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1: The Bootleg Kev Show, the No Cap News Report is on the way. All right, James finds the craziest stories in the world. We talk about them. What you got coming up, James?
2: A pilot was just arrested because he was trying to get something in the country. 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
1: A whole lot of it, all right? We're going to break it down up next. It's the Bootleg Kev Show. A million.

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0: Time for the No Cap News right now. James, what's popping?
4: All right, so a Malaysia Airlines pilot was arrested after authorities allegedly found more than 70,000 ecstasy pills and him and a bunch of other drugs all on his personal because he was trying to get a sneak into the country. This man has been arrested. Having that many pills is crazy.
0: 70,000. And so this was a Malaysia pilot who was trying to bring this to the United States?
4: Allegedly. We got to say that still.
0: Allegedly.

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2: What a dope, bro.
1: I saw this going around on X, and, you know, we always talk about people with red flags, James.
2: Facts.
1: Green flags, though. What are your green flags when dating?
2: Ooh, I pay all my bills on time. Is that a good one?
1: I think that's a great one. You know, a lot of the replies I was seeing on X were straight teeth.
2: That's a good one.
1: Nice feet.
2: I like that.
1: Especially when it comes from males to females, like females who have nice feet.
2: Right, right. That's a must.
1: I saw a couple of women chiming in saying men who don't bite their nails who have nice nails, because, you know, there's a lot of guys who bite nails. That's a problem.
2: Yeah, yeah. My wife says if she would break up with me and get a divorce if my fingernails was dirty all the time like some of the other men.
1: Yo, what is your green flag when it comes to dating, all right? Hit us up, 877-817-2888. 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
2: So...

0: a 10. Girl, you a 10, girl, you a 10, girl, you a 10. 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
3: What it do about?
2: Hey, we're talking about green flags when it comes to dating, all right? We always hear about what the red flags are, but what are the green flags that are positives, things you look for that you're like, I could date this person, all right? Let's go to the phone lines right now, 877-817-2888. What's going on?
4: My green flag is a good credit score. If he has a good credit score, I can trust him. He can, you know, we can buy anything together. It could be a motorcycle, a boat, a house, and I know that, you know, he pays his bills on time. It's proof that I can trust him. So a good credit score, 800 credit score.
2: Oh, 800, that's pretty damn. So let me ask you this though, this is an awkward thing, because you start dating a guy and then all of a sudden you're just like hitting him with the, yo, by the way, before we can go any further, what's that? Well, let's go see if we can go get pre-qualified for something. I gotta see what that credit score is here for.
4: I usually like phrase it as a joke, like a competition.
2: Oh yeah, like, yo, so what's your credit score? Mine's this. What's yours? Just curious, you know? And then, but you know, I mean, that's an easy thing to lie about. Once I got you, you're like, oh, by the way, I have a repossession. You got to have him pull out that Credit Karma app on the spot.
4: Yeah, it's true.
2: Hit us up, 877-817-2888. What is your green flag when it comes to dating somebody? Jaya's on the phone. What you got?
5: So a green flag for me is if that person asks you if you have eaten during the day or if you've hydrated during the day. Just small reminders to eat and drink, and if they show up with food.
2: So there you go, James. Let me ask you this. How many times a week, James, do you reach out to your wife and ask her if she needs something to drink or some food?
3: Not at all, but I make sure she have money for it.
2: There you go.
3: Come on now.
2: There you go, James.
3: That's my green flag. Green money.
2: Anyway, hey, hit us up, 877-817-2888. Get at us. What are your green flags for dating? Coming up next, we might be getting a Michael movie sequel sooner than you think.
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2: What a do about?
1: All right, Michael 2. Everyone loved the first Michael Jackson movie that came out. They're saying Lionsgate, the movie company, says part 2 might be dropping as early as next year.
2: And now everybody was complaining because the controversial stuff wasn't in the first one. So I'm hearing the second one's going to speak on that stuff.
1: We're going to find out, all right? 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Coming up next, we have got the People's Mix. 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

0: 3-1 the beat.
1: All right, Master Debate Monday is here. Yo, I ain't gonna lie, James. It has been a pretty crazy, like, 45 days for fast food restaurants and just food in general. Now, for people who don't remember, man, there was the lettuce outbreak that affected Taco Bell. Everybody had explosive diarrhea.
2: Right, right.
1: Last week, we talked about Chipotle's jalapenos. We're giving people salmonella. And then this week, a bunch of eggs, like 1.2 or 1.6 million eggs, got recalled for a salmonella poisoning. The food is messed up, but it got me thinking, I still ate Taco Bell, even though I knew that the Rhea was diarrhea. You hear what I'm saying?
2: Oh, brother, you said yellow with Taco Bell? That's crazy.
1: I was still rocking Taco Bell. I'm curious when it comes to the GOAT fast food spots, the spots you'll push through for, if that makes sense.
2: Look, I can't judge you for picking Taco Bell and eating Taco Bell because I'm still choosing Chipotle.
1: Well, let me be clear. I'm picking McDonald's as my GOAT fast food spot, but I want to know, what do y'all think? The GOAT fast food spot, the spot you just can't live without. 877-817-288. James is saying Chipotle. I am officially planting my flag on McDonald's Island.
2: It's all right. It ain't beating Chipotle, though.
1: Little Taco Bell ain't bad either, man. What do y'all got? The phone lines are wide open. Leave us a voicemail. The GOAT fast food spot. The spot you just can't live without, man. Your number one cheat meal, whatever it might be. We got your calls coming up next. It's the Bootleg Kev Show.

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0: James Andre Jefferson Jr.
1: What a deal, bro?
0: Inside the People's Mix right now. Hit us up, 877-817-2888 if you got anything you want to hear. Shout out your quest, whatever, man. Leave us a voicemail. Oh, listen, a lot of people talking about, I don't know if you've seen this like kind of conversation going on online right now about the game and Kendrick Lamar. I guess Kendrick stopped talking to the game over 10 years ago because...
1: Yeah, I seen it. I think it's a whole lot of nothing.
0: I don't know if it's a whole lot of nothing because all the people who are talking about it are people who know, but essentially Game brought Drake to shoot a music video
1: in Compton,
0: in Compton, and on the song in Drake's verse he sent shots to Kendrick. So I guess they're saying Kendrick was offended that Drake even came to Compton and Game allowed him. So I don't know. I hope, by the way, they have a song together called The City. There's a Game featuring Kendrick Lamar song, one of the hardest rap songs of all time. We need them back together.
1: Oh yeah, I love them both, but I'll be honest, Game don't want that smoke.
0: Yeah, look, we'll see. I think Game will take smoke from anybody, if I'm being honest with you.
1: And alcohol.
0: That guy will take down a bottle of Grey Goose like no one I've ever seen. Look, let's get into some new music right now. This guy just dropped an album on Friday. Funny enough, through Gucci Mane's label, 1017, Pooh Shiesty, man. This one's called Last Man Breathing. It's on the bootleg.

0: 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Bet I be the last mother breathing.
1: Yeah, it's the Bullet Cat Show.
2: 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I am
3: 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I was stargazing. Life goes on, honey.

0: just feel. Somebody tell them people Mr. Him is here.
1: Whoa, whoa, whoa, whoa, whoa, whoa.
0: Mr. Him is here.
1: Whoa, whoa, whoa, whoa, whoa, whoa.
0: Mr. Him, Mr. Him, Mr. Him, Mr. Him, Mr. Him.
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2: 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Get at us. Coming up, man, they just dropped the most romantic cities in America. Not surprised by who got number one, but I'm surprised who got number five, all right? We're going to break down that up next. Let's get into some new music first. Hey, Future is back, man, off his new album. Brand new Future. It's California Girls on the Bootleg Kev.

around. 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
2: What a dobo.
1: All right, this is an interesting list that dropped. The most romantic cities in America. I was a little surprised. Well, first of all, number one makes sense. New York City is number one. If you've ever been to New York, it does feel like a pretty romantic place. You could take like a horse and carriage at Central Park.
2: It's too expensive to be single out there. That's what that's about.
1: But I was a little confused because Jacksonville, Florida came in at the 5 spot.
2: That is a little confusing. That don't make sense right there.
1: There's nothing romantic about Jacksonville.
2: I would think like Utah, somewhere quiet. You just grow old with your partner.
1: This guy said Utah. I was thinking like Napa Valley or something where they got vineyards or something. But yeah, man, New York City, the number one most romantic city in the country. Stay by your radio. Coming up next, we've got the No Cap News on the way. It's the Bootleg Kev Show.
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1: It's the Bootleg Kev Show, the No Cap News Report. Coming on up, James, what you got?
2: Our government has told us the flock cameras were here to protect us, to solve crimes quickly, but they're already being abused by some cops. 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
1: Flock cameras are definite violation of your privacy, and if you can, break one if you see one. Kidding! 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
2: It is what it is.
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1: Giving it to you straight, no filter.
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0: Time for the No Cap News right now. That is James Andre Jefferson Jr. What's going on, brother?
4: All right, man. So there's been a lot of conversation about the flock cameras. If you don't know what that is, they're cameras that are being put up everywhere. They're supposed to watch us and help track crime a lot quicker. But it's already being abused down in Florida. So there's a police detective that's been arrested after using one of these flock cameras 47 times to spy on her husband's ex-wife.
0: Oh, my goodness. 47 times? So the cops are using flock cameras to carry out personal vendettas. Is that what you're telling me?
4: Because they got insecurities and whatnot, 100%.
0: Man, oh man, listen, them flock cameras are a violation of our rights, our privacy, and Donald Trump and his administration. And by the way, I'm not sure anything would be different no matter who got elected in terms of this specific aspect, because I do think the AI companies, they're going to give money to everybody. With that being said, we are officially in the surveillance state, ladies and gentlemen.
4: Oh,
0: so
4: yeah.
0: If you can fight it, fight it.
4: What you mean officially? We've been in that.
0: No, we really
4: in it. What's the Patriot Act?
0: But we in it. We're in the mud right now. Anyway, look, stay by your radio. Coming up next, we have got the Daily Hate on the way. Keep it locked.
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1: What a dobo.
0: The Daily Hate is coming up. If you got something you want to hate on, man, leave us a voicemail right now. 877-817-2888. Tell us what's got you pissed off. James, anything you want
1: to
0: hate on?
1: I'm hating on the people that like to spoil TV shows. The season finale of Game of Thrones just happened, and y'all talking about it like everybody watched it already.
0: I ain't watched the first episode of season one.
1: That's crazy, so, brother. You need to get on it. If you like Game of Thrones, you're going to like House of Dragons.
0: Stay by your radio. Your Daily Hate call's coming up.

0: right, time for that daily. Hey, let's go to the voicemails. What are you hating on?
1: You know what I hate? I hate the sauce packet, sauce jar that everybody have in their kitchen, specifically black folks. That motherfucker is so nasty, sticky, all type of shit be in there. But what need to be in there for real?
0: Hey, not only black people have the nasty, sticky packet sauce drawer. Like, let me tell you, last night I went to Taco Bell.
2: What happened?
0: Loaded up on about 60 mild sauces.
2: Oh, damn. Put them all in the drawer?
0: I got them in my drawer, baby.
2: They call that drawer Narnia, because you can find anything in it.
0: Yeah, you got ketchup in there. You might have barbecue sauce. You
2: whatever.
0: Know what I'm saying? A little Chipotle sauce.
2: In my napkins.
0: Little some of that Chick-fil-A in there.
2: That key you've been looking for.
0: Oh, yeah. Listen, a little screwdriver, some batteries.
2: All that.
0: Yeah. Anyway, look, man, if you got something you would hate on, 877-817-2888. Get at us. That is the number. You can leave us a voicemail. Coming up next, we got to talk about it. We got some news about The Weeknd's career.
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0: Club. This is 103.1 The Beat. It's the Bootleg Kev Show holding it down. That's James Andre Jefferson Jr.
1: What a do, boo.
0: Shout out to The Weeknd. A lot of people were worried that he's retiring because that was kind of the word that was getting spread around. His last album and tour was going to be the final and he was no longer going to go by The Weeknd. Well, The Weeknd is coming back. He is not going to step away from his fans, according to him. And he's not going to be retiring. So this is good news.
1: Hey, that's great news. My top favorite artist of all time is The Weeknd. So I'm glad he's sticking around.
0: Yeah, man. Hey, we're getting up out of here. Back at it tomorrow. Same time, same place, y'all. It's the Bootleg Kev Show.

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0: Old girl says she had. Well, if you need that cash, $1,000, you're in the right place. 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
1: Anti Scenarios. Smith also did some Foo Fighters back there. They played Cleveland tonight on their tour, and they've also released another live charity EP only through Bandcamp. This is Volume 2 of Foo Fighters Are Playing Where. 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Like the first Are They Playing Where EP back in October, fans can pay whatever they want for it. Proceeds from this one go to 2 local charities in New York and New Jersey, the cities they played in. So pretty cool stuff there from the Foo Fighters as their summer tour rolls on after Cleveland tonight. More rock next, REM on tap. We get some Offspring too.
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1: Listen, my Uncle Charlemagne, he sometimes, you know, he's changed. He's a little more reserved than he used to be. But I will say sometimes it'd be jumping out. Because when Jacquees was recently up on the show last week, he was like, well, everybody asked who's the king of R&B. And obviously they say Jacquees. And Charlamagne's like, nobody says that. Hey, I didn't say it. He did. All right, stay tuned. I got Zeddy Will on the way. We'll do two Geminis, Yay, and my birthday twin, Lauryn Hill, is up next.
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1: 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I asked why we can't get a Verzuz with Sean Paul and Shaggy, and everyone's mad. They're like, first of all, Shaggy ain't even got 20 songs. Even if it's got Kehlani, we'll get into Tim's up next.

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1: Chad Tyson, Radiohead, rocking things tonight. So it looks like Grand Theft Auto 6 actually going to be coming out this year. And I say that not because I'm a gamer with an inside track, but because Rockstar Games and Netflix have teamed up to premiere an extended preview of GTA 6 later this month on August 27th, which marks the first time a video game has debuted an extended footage preview on Netflix. If all goes according to plan, GTA, first entry in the franchise in 13 years, is going to be released on November 19th. So I still wouldn't hold your breath for it, but it looks like it's actually probably going to be happening later this year, just in time for Christmas, right? More rock next.
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0: Baby, that's a good. 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

0: 1031 The Beat. So technically it's the 11th, but yesterday it was Kylie Jenner's birthday. Happy birthday to my Leos. Shout out to Leo gang. I only know like two Leos in real life. One is Kirkle Bangs and one is my coworker. And what I can say about Leos, they care a lot. They don't show it. They try to act super nonchalant. Oh, but they are hella shalon. Okay, stay tuned. We'll get into Give You On Jezebel. Got us up next. 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It'll send it straight to the studio. It's Ashley with two E's.
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It is his birthday, August 11th. Also, oh, Laura DIY. If you are OG YouTube, you know Laura DIY.

0: girl, you a 10. 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

0: 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I got Isaiah Rashad and Mariah up next.
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everyone. The beat, if you're a millennial, you know exactly who Will Friedle is, a.k.a. the voice of Unstoppable on Kim Possible, a.k.a. Brother Eric from Boy Meets World. It's his birthday today. Let's do Dave and Sims on the way. Is it?

0: Birmingham's number one for hip-hop and R&B. 103.1 The Beat. The bag, a stack, a rack, $1,000. All got your name on it. Just come right back here. Today, actually, 9 a.m. sharp. Every hour, we'll drop a keyword, and that's your shot to win the bag. It's Ashley with the 2 E's. Stay tuned. They got Chris Brown up next with Leon Thomas. That Fallen's on the way. Plus, don't forget, you got $1,000 coming back. You need to go ahead and set the alarm. Because ain't nothing cheap right now, right? We'll do WGFT up next, and the baby's on the way.
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0: home of the Breakfast Club. This is 103.1 The Beat. What you need $1,000 for, Sasha? So two E's. What about you?
1: Listen, my car broke down. I need $1,000.
0: Oh, girl. Girl, we trying to help you out, but we got to be fair. I can't just...

0: 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I make the ghetto women put their hands on their knees. Make the ghetto women put their hands on their knees. Make the ghetto women put their hands on their knees. Yeah. I don't know how to dance, but can lean. And make the ghetto women put their hands on their knees. Make the ghetto women put their hands on their knees. Yeah. Make the ghetto women put their hands on their knees. Come shake some. Come shake some. Come shake some.
1: That's my baby.
0: Come shake some.
2: Her and time out, she a baddie.
0: Come shake some.
2: Her and time out, she a baddie.
0: Come shake some.

0: 1031 The Beat. I love how everybody, like, obviously life be lifing. Everybody got expenses to pay, but everybody also is trying to win this cash money. What you say?
1: I would love some
0: money. Okay.
1: Because I need it. Because it's back to school time. And time's hard.
0: Yes, and back to school. Number one, back to school is always expensive. But then at a time like this where everything is expensive, plus the lettuce got making you have diarrhea with the berries. The jalapeno got salmonella, and allegedly the eggs got salmonella. So what are we doing? What are we eating right now is the question. I got Jacquees straight ahead. We'll do Ye and Lauryn Hill after that.
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0: 1031 The Beat. More music on the playlist that starts with Future California Girls. What's up? It's Ariel with you on our Tuesday morning together. Let's talk Whitney Houston real quick. She has her very own Barbie doll. And you know what? When I first saw the headline, I said, now, does it look like Whitney? The results are in, ladies and gentlemen. Heavy on the hell no. Heavy on the hell no. Okay? Well, first of all, it does not look like Whitney, but I could see where they were going, right? I can see that it was supposed to be that I want to dance with somebody type of Whitney Houston, because I see the direction they were going with the hair. It just didn't hit. I don't see the direction they were going with the face, because I don't know who they look like. They don't look like anybody I've ever seen in my entire life. But for the most part, it is a cute black Barbie. That ain't Whitney Houston, though.
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0: 1031 The Beat. Giving our stars the next set of back-to-back music on our Tuesday morning together. What's up? It's Ariel on all socials. You can get at me at OL. Yeah. Real quick, can you tell me what, especially if you're going to slide in my DMs, can you tell me what the defense is saying for Dirk in this murder for hire trial? Quickly, quickly. No, you can't. And neither can I. And I'm not even going to hold you. I have been following the case, which the only reason why I thought about this is because Dirk's team, legal team, recently put out there that they don't think he will get a fair trial because all of the information out there is coming from the government. All of the it's coming from the federal prosecution team. Their narrative is being silenced while the other one is being boosted. And I'm not going to hold you. Once again, I can't even tell you what their defense is.
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2: What's up, it's Ariel with you on all socials at OL. Yeah, Chris Brown, Lauryn Hill still on the playlist. What group chat you trying to get out of? We'll talk more next.

0: Welcome to the Breakfast Club. We are 103.1 The Beat. More music straight ahead on the playlist. 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
1: Krishan Rock and Blueface. Oh my gosh, because they put their whole life on the internet. So when they're breaking up, arguing and fighting, everyone's picking sides. She's putting up videos. He's putting up videos. I'm stuck. I love it.
0: Mind you, Andrea, I just saw a story, I think it was Sunday, where they got pulled over and they were in the car together. The baby was in the car too. And I don't know if I should say they baby or her baby, because I think he said he not the daddy. 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
1: 103.1 The Beat. Tyler, Is It Love? Keeps the music rolling on our Tuesday morning together. What's up? It's Ariel. We have reached our annual damn. Y'all already got Christmas stuff out time of year. Except for me. I'm never damn y'all already got Christmas stuff out because, baby, leave it around. Leave it up year round. As far as I'm concerned. But Home Depot is one of those stores that is not even going to do Halloween. They ain't even worried about it. They already got their Christmas stuff out. In fact, I saw somebody post on TikTok the other day that the Home Depot viral Christmas tree is out. Y'all better go and snatch them up before, you know, they all sell out. I love it. You think it's insanity. And I think it's just that time of year when the world falls in love.
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11: 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Greatest ever. That's what I am. And you know that.

0: Home to the Breakfast Club. We are 103.1 The Beat. Jacquees and Juvie starting off the next set of music on our Tuesday playlist. What's up? It's Ariel. Gather round, sit down if you are looking for your next Netflix watch. Only though if you really into like sci-fi movies, especially like those The Day the Earth Ended type of sci-fi movies. Because this one, The Last House, it actually was a really good watch. It's 1 hour and 50 minutes long, so almost 2 hours. But again, it was worth it to me as I... Day After Tomorrow is my comfort movie, and I will not be explaining. Anyway, so this movie basically is, it seems like the aliens have everybody locked in their house and they cannot escape. But then when you find out what it is, it's like, oh, damn, that's a nice little twist. The Last House. Go watch it. It's on Netflix.
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0: Birmingham's number one for hip hop and R&B, 103.1 The Beat. Future California Girls keeps the playlist rolling on our Tuesday morning. Mattel recently released their latest Barbie signature doll, and it's Whitney Houston, but you're not going to notice Whitney Houston when you see it. Okay, well, okay, maybe you might know, because when you see the hair, it very much gives a, I want to dance with somebody, Whitney Houston. At least it's going in that direction. It don't quite hit the mark, you know. But then when you see the face, you're like, who the hell is that? Because she ain't never believed the children were our future. She never married Bobby Brown. That is not Bobby Christina mama. Actually, I don't know who that is. But the makeup eats. The hair was going in a direction. And I like the earrings. I just don't think that's Whitney. I'm not sure who that is.
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8: Hey, it's Scotty B. from Elvis Duran and the Morning Show On Demand. 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

0: Home to the Breakfast Club. We are 103.1 The Beat. Zeddy Will and YK needs to keep the playlist rolling on our Tuesday morning together. What's up? It's Ariel. Quick question. And you got to answer fast. What is Dirk's defense team saying against what the government has going on right now? You have no idea, do you? Neither do I. Now, mind you, I've been kind of following the case, trying to keep up with it, you know, for work purposes. I'm getting my paycheck on the 1st and the 15th come hell or high water. Anyway, Dirk's legal team is basically saying the government is putting their narratives out there. But when the defense team tries to put their narratives out there, it's almost like they're being gagged. And this is not going to lead to Dirk having a fair trial. And mind you, I like to remain Switzerland in these types of events, but I'm not going to hold you. I don't know what their defense is. The
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2: What's up, it's Ariel with you on our Tuesday together. Keeping the playlist rolling with Drake, Dave, and Tams headed your way also. Is there ever been like a group chat you just really...

0: DJ Envy, Just Hilarious, Charlamagne Tha Guy. We are The Breakfast Club. Law and the Roses here as well. We got a special guest in the building.
1: Yes, indeed.
0: Mm-hmm. Y'all might know him as Uncle Luke, but ladies and gentlemen, Luther Campbell is here. He's running for city, running US for U.S. Congress. Good morning.
1: I wish y'all could vote for him. I wish y'all was in Florida.
0: You and me both.
2: Oh, man. Hey, that's a beautiful thing. So that's an official endorsement, right?
1: Absolutely.
0: Yes, absolutely.
2: I appreciate it. The endorsement?
3: Yes, sir.
2: Endorsement.

0: as an artist and as a man. So why wouldn't I want that as an elected official?
1: From the give bags to the teaching to the kids in football and so many different things. Why wouldn't we want somebody from the community to run the community?
2: Yeah, I mean, it's common sense. I mean, that's what I'm running on. The fact that I did all those things in the community, more so in Miami. But I live in Broward, for the last 15 years. And that's what I'm running on. I'm running on my record. Mm-hmm. The things that I've done, built parks, $26 million parks, another $16 million. Being one of the founders of Southern Hip Hop, small business. Mm-hmm. I'm more proud of the people who work behind the scene other than discovering the pit bulls and the trick daddies and getting them boys off the street, when they were going the wrong direction. I'm more proud of the guys behind the scene, like Jeff Sanchez working for the NBA and Big Teach owning a House of Mac chain and all those things like that. And those type of things that, I want to bring, to my district, bring, federal funding there, unlike anybody else have ever did before, and do some good things for Broward County.
1: Now, I was looking, Googling running for Congress and what it would cost. Now, there's no direct cost, but it says running for Congress is very, very expensive.
2: Mm-hmm.
1: Now, how has that been for you? Because I'm sure whoever you're going against is probably sponsored and raising money like crazy. So how has that been for you?
2: Yeah, Debbie Wasserman Schutz came into the race from another district. Mm-hmm. She came into the race with $3 million and $15 million in PAC money. Her money combined to all the other opponents that are in, all the other people in the race, mm-hmm. Triples the amount of money that we all have. I got into the race. I originally looked down my list of contacts in my phone and mm-hmm. I said, well, I got these guys, and I really only need about a million or two with this one. I'm doing this fundraiser with Ludacris. I'm doing a fundraiser with Ross. I'm doing a fundraiser with Khaled. Mm-hmm. And I thought I was going to be able to raise millions of dollars, and I didn't. I didn't, because most people came to the fundraiser for a photo op.
3: Have a good time.
2: Yeah. And have a good time. And a lot of people didn't really understand. A lot of people don't understand, how important it is to put money into campaigns. I guess the only person that understands Chili with Donald Trump when she made that.
3: I saw you call her out about that.
2: Yeah, I did, But when I look at where we're at right now today, she was smart enough to put money on a candidate that she liked, whether we liked that candidate or not.
1: Right.
2: But why the rest of hip hop, why the rest of this culture, didn't jump on a race like my race? I've called up comedians and talked to their husband, black comedians, and say, hey, look, I need to do a fundraiser with you. And they've said, oh, we're getting into politics. But at the end of the day, I'm representing a body of people mm-hmm. that are purchasing your tickets, which don't make any sense to me. And so, when I look at this race, mm-hmm. I say, are we hypocritical? And then I think about it from the standpoint of, is the culture ready to move into politics? And I know everybody, whether it was black caucus, white caucus, you name it, they're always looking at those fundraisers to see how they generate funds mm-hmm. for a race like mm-hmm. that to say, yes, the culture, this us representing all of our life is now, moving into a place where we are really serious about politics.
1: I think we're starting to have those conversations now. I think we're a lot late coming to the table with having those conversations. Mm-hmm. A lot of people, their first thing is, why am I going to give this person? He got money. But I don't think a lot of people don't necessarily know that you need money for advertisement, you need money for travel, you need money for all the things. So for people that's listening right now and says, hey, we want to support Uncle Luke, right? Where can they donate now? We'll do it throughout this interview, but where can they do it right now?
2: They go to my website, www.luthercampbellforcongress.com, and make a campaign contribution. I mean, I tell people, hey, $5 go a long way. Most of the parties look at the $5 because the $5 are real people that's really, really supporting the campaign. So we look at that. I mean, with this particular campaign, it's very, very important. I mean, the world is watching this race,
3: mm-hmm. yeah.
2: Because we have a situation where we screamed and hollered at the Republicans when they gerrymandered the map and, Louisiana and Tennessee and Alabama and took black representation away. Now the Democrats are doing it, you know, with Debbie Wasserman Schultz. And nobody said nothing from the black caucus, you know, which I find to be very hypocritical. But I do understand because it's elites that they support, you know, and I don't think they would want a guy like myself coming up there to burn it down, because that is, in fact, what I'm going to go do. You know, I'm going there to represent the people. real people who are in dealing with real struggles in their life.
0: Do you want people to vote for your ideas or for the legend of Uncle Luke? Because those aren't necessarily the same thing.
2: I want them to vote for my ideals. I want them to vote on my track record. Mm-hmm. You know, the things that I've done, you know, I be laughing all the time when I hear Jay-Z record, when he say, Jay made, I made millions, this one made millions, and then I look at my track record, how many guys that I created and made millionaires, whether it's through my youth program, Liberty City Optimist, or just doing the work in the community, bringing, you know, stability and, you know, just building and, you know, bringing Adidas to the table to, you know, to broker a $50 million deal for the entire school district for sports, you know, and those type of things. So, you know, I don't want people to look at me as an artist, but then at the same time, you can look at me as an entrepreneur, because the people in my race, nobody has held a job. They all came and, you know, well, my main opponent never held a job. She went straight from University of Florida into politics and never had a, never owned a small business. And so I look at it to say, I owned a small business. Mm-hmm. I do to this day philanthropical work, you know, in my community. And that's the most important part of it. And, you know, people run because they have money, but I really think that you should, when they do the qualification box, it needs to say how much work you've done in the community and how many things that you've done. And when I can sit there all day and talk about all the stuff that I did that most people don't know, and how deep I've always been in the politics, because I do understand that, you know, our taxpaying dollars, you know, going to the slush fund.
1: All right, we got more with Luther Campbell, a.k.a. Luke, when we come back. So don't move. It's The Breakfast Club. Good morning.
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1: Morning, everybody. It's DJ Envy, Just Hilarious, Charlamagne Tha God. We are The Breakfast Club. Lola Rose is here as well. We're still kicking it with Luther Campbell, a.k.a. Uncle Luke. He's running for Broward County's 20th Congressional District. Charlamagne?
2: You know, I wanted to ask you, Uncle Luke, because you fought one of the biggest free speech battles in hip-hop, right? Well, really, in American history, honestly. In today's world of social media, where you got cancel culture and AI, what does free speech mean to you now? Has your definition changed? Because I be thinking some people need to shut the f*** up.
3: Some people do need to shut the f*** up. I mean, hey, when I fought, it was no social media. Thank God it wasn't no social media, because all y'all boys, you know, they even went to some of my parties. They didn't tell you about it.
1: Allegedly.
3: You want to know? That's another show. That's another show. Front and center. Uh-huh. See that? Like, no, I mean, free speech, just like you say, yeah, some people need to shut the f*** up. But I defend it. I mean, so, you know, nowadays, you know, everybody got a platform. They turn on the social media, they got a platform, and they just running their mouth, talking about a lot of things and a lot of things that a lot of people talk about, you know, are getting a lot of people killed.
2: Yeah.
3: You know, unfortunately, you know, young people are leaving here because of some of the things that are being said on social media. So, you know, I agree. I mean, fighting for free speech, going all the way to the Supreme Court and winning, I mean, what people don't realize, that case was about parody. Well, parody was protected by the First Amendment. Mm-hmm. And it was much more of a case for comedy. Michael Jackson sent a brief in against me. Dolly Parton sent a brief in against me. Saturday Night Live sent a brief in for me. And so that's what
1: Michael Jackson said against you?
3: Yeah. He filed a brief against us.
1: Really?
3: Yeah, because he didn't think people should do parody.
2: Like Weird Al Yankovic.
3: And Bobby Jimmy back then. Yeah, so he had a problem with that. And so they filed briefs against me to lose my case. And then Saturday Night Live, because they do all the, you know, satire. So, you know, comedians benefit from that. But then the most important one was Nas Isn't Wanna Be. Mm. You know, Nas Isn't Wanna Be was deemed obscene. And so I had to go back in and get that ruling reversed. If I didn't get the ruling reversed, then it would be almost like the Mann Act.
2: Mm-hmm. Damn. Mm.
3: Still on the books.
2: Right.
3: You feel me? And if it's still on the books, then any rapper right now or any artist that are singing records with, Booty O'Brien and this and that and shaking their ass on stage and doing all the things that I went to jail for, they would be able to use that case law to then take those records off the shelf, put those artists in jail. And people don't realize that. And that's why when I went on this run, I'm like, okay, I know all these artists. You know, who I paid the way for. They were going to dump some money in this campaign because now we're taking on a whole nother fight. And then it's like, no.
4: They scared that it'll come out publicly, though.
5: I don't think they know.
2: If you haven't read Uncle Luke's book,
5: or know
2: the history, you don't know.
4: They don't know.
2: That's why you need a biopic. They don't know.
4: But the older artists, though, that are, because it's not just young artists.
5: I don't think the older artists know like that.
2: I think they know, but they don't know to the extent.
4: Oh, okay.
3: Yeah.
2: What you just said just now makes so much sense. And even though I knew it, I never thought about it like that.
5: That's right.
2: That could have still been on the books. Mm-hmm. Sexy Red could have her ass in jail right now.
5: Yeah, absolutely.
3: Yeah. All these records.
4: And that Lil Wayne running for the summer.
3: Lady Cop, every explicit record could have, you know, because the precedent would have been set in a federal court. Yeah. And then I actually, when they deemed the record obscene, I went right down the street and did a show. I was like, this. I'm going to go right down the street and do a show. And the crazy part about all of it, everything happened in this district that I'm running from.
4: Uh-huh.
3: You know, even though I lived in Miami, and so I really never repaid the people of Broward County for acquitting me on all those cases and creating, you know, those juries of my peers. And so that, people don't realize it, because they automatically look at the Supreme Court case and thinking that was a hip-hop case. No, the hip-hop case was Nasty as It Wanna Be, was deemed obscene. And if I don't go get that turned over, overturned on appeal, then we're in deep trouble as to where we're at right now.
5: Did you ever spoke to Michael Jackson's people about that when he sent that in, or nah?
3: No. I mean, you got to realize at that time I was getting sued by, well, he didn't sue me. I got sued by damn George Lucas. Because, you know, my nickname as a DJ was Luke Skywalker.
4: Oh,
3: Skywalker.
4: Wow.
3: Yeah. And did you get sued by him?
5: Did you always knew you were going to win, or you thought you were going to lose during that time when you was fighting like crazy? Did you know you were going to win, or were you nervous? Because you were fighting everybody.
3: I was fighting everybody. Yeah. It was a fight on all different fronts. I mean, because back then you did not, you know, we weren't clearing samples. There was no such thing. It was nobody. So I got sample clearance people coming after me. I got, you know, Roy Orbison coming after me. And then I got this Chef Navarro in the district. He coming after me. I got the governor. I got Dan Quayle. I got C. Dolores Tucker. I had everybody in the world. So I'm sitting there like, you know, I'm a little young dude from, you know, Liberty City, you know, two-bedroom house, ain't came from nothing. You know what I'm saying? I'm just laughing. You know, because my path was either jail or in the graveyard, you know? And so I'm laughing at all this, but at the same time, you know, I figured I would win. I figured I would win because, you know, when they do a Miller test, they, you know, in those cases, it's a test of what's acceptable in the community. And, okay, you got Playboy Channel, you got Playboy, you got bookstores, you got strip clubs. And so that's what the community standards are. So I knew I was going to win that.
5: How much did you spend?
3: Millions of dollars. Millions of dollars.
5: Did you get any of it? Could you sue to get any of it back then, or you didn't?
3: No. Damn. Millions of dollars. I mean, it was crazy. But
2: and that was the first album, right? Nasty As I Wanna Be.
3: Yeah. For me, it was about what's going on right now today. I looked at it because my dad and my uncle, you know, my Jamaican dad and my Bahamian uncle, you know, they taught me about history, you know. So I was the perfect storm, you know, because I couldn't look at cartoons. They made me look at, you know, H. Rap Brown, Huey Newton, they, you know, the struggle. And they always told me, say, hey, man, when you get our age, y'all going to have invisible chains on y'all. You're going to think you free, but you're not. So you need to understand Black history and how it works. And so when they came after me, I knew, you know, here I am, you know, Dice Clay and everybody and Millie Jackson and you name it, Red Fox, everybody did everything that I did on the record. You know, but at the end of the day, I own my own company, you know, and I'm not affiliated with none of these giants, and I'm making all the money. You know what I'm saying? I'm manufacturing, distributing, and so I became an easy target. But plus, you add on the politics of it all with those politicians and saying, look, man, we want to take this dude down, you know, for the sake of record sales. So it was coming from everywhere.
5: Well, Uncle Luke, man, make sure you go out and support them. Tell them how they can support.
3: Hey.
5: $1, $5, $10, $20, or higher.
3: Yes, I mean, all higher. Yeah, I mean, that, you know, it's important to go to the website, www.luthercampbellforcongress.com, or just come be a volunteer. You know, come knock on some doors and work at the poll. You know, at the
2: that's a valid question, though, because how do you convince a grandmother, right, who remembers Uncle Luke from the 90s, that you're the right person to represent them in Washington?
3: Let me tell you, it's funny, right, because I go to these forums and I go to these churches, right, and the grandma, again, I'm 65, right? Mm-hmm. And the grandma is like, yeah, I went to your club, Strawberries. You know what I'm saying? Yeah, I went to your club, Luke's Miami Beach. Yeah. And then you have, and I'm like, grandma.
2: You know the reason she got saved.
3: Yeah, exactly.
2: Right, you're saved, you know.
3: Exactly. So, I mean, it is very interesting. Most of the people from South Florida, they grew up with me.
2: That's right.
3: You know, because at the end of the day, I started out as a DJ with two speakers. And then I went from two speakers to 16 speakers. And before you know it, I'm one of the first guys to bring hip-hop to Miami. And so they grew up with me. Yeah. So it's like nothing you could tell those people down there how bad I am, because they was with me every step of the way. And even when the government came after me, it was like, no, we know him. You know, he's the DJ at the baby shower and DJ in the park and all these different things. And we know where he came from. And so I don't really have that problem. You know, I thought I would, but I don't.
4: A lot of great history you provided for people.
3: Thank you.
4: That's what's up.
2: Luther Campbell.
5: Luther Campbell. It's the Breakfast Club. Good morning.

0: Jess Hilarious, Charlamagne Tha God.
1: What is the Breakfast Club?
2: Y'all are wild.
3: Dangerous.
4: You're a bit unpredictable.
5: What?
6: With gang gang.
7: Y'all came a long way.
6: With gang gang.
8: Ask the questions that need to be answered, okay?
9: This was a morning show, for God's sake.
10: I like this show.
11: Wake up. Now let's begin.

0: Yo.
1: Jess Hilarious.
2: Wake that ass up.
1: Charlamagne Tha God.
0: Peace to the planet. It's Tuesday. How y'all feel out there? I feel blessed, black, and highly favored. Happy to be here. Another day to serve our beautiful listeners. Good morning.
1: Good morning. How you feeling? How you feeling, Jess?
2: I feel good. Bright and early. Mm-hmm. Woke up. Yes. I woke up at 3.
0: Why?
2: Because I'm going to sleep hella early. You know that when you go to sleep too early, then you wake up in the middle of the night looking dumb. Yes, I went to sleep around like 9 o'clock last night.
1: That's great.
2: Yeah, it is. Yeah. But I woke up at 3, so I'm just sitting there looking stupid. So I just was like, all right, just doing work.
0: Don't worry. You'll get to that age where there's no such thing as going to sleep early. Okay,
2: yeah.
0: Going to sleep is going to sleep. Okay, I was in bed by 9:05 yesterday, and I felt like that was too late because I was actually laying there until about 8:30.
2: That's good.
0: Yep. Mm-hmm. Had the who was on playing last night? I was watching the Atlanta Dream and the Toronto Tempo for a little bit.
1: Okay. Mm-hmm.
0: And then by 9:05, I was out.
1: Mm-hmm. All right. Well, today is my baby's birthday. She hit double digits today.
2: Which one?
1: Today.
0: Which
2: Brooklyn.
0: City?
2: Oh, Brooklyn.
1: Brooklyn, yes. Brooklyn. She turns 10 today. So
2: happy birthday, Brooklyn.
1: We're planning out her little birthday extravaganza, what we're going to do.
2: Period.
1: So we're going to have a lot of fun. I'll tell you a little bit of it, but we're going to take a trapezing.
2: What is that?
1: Like, you know, the circus, the circus where you up on in the high rope and you flip
2: each other. Acrobatic and all that. So she's about to be doing all that.
1: Yeah, she loves, you know, she's a dancer. She loves her acrobats. So that's what we're going to try today.
2: Sheesh,
1: I'm not doing it. But I'm going to let them do it.
2: Okay.
1: And Madison's going to go with them. So I'm excited about that. It should be a lot of fun. So happy birthday, baby girl.
0: That's a good B-Day.
2: Yeah,
1: so she'll be fun. She's going to enjoy that. So she's super duper excited. So.
0: And listen, today on the show, man, Rod Wave will be on the show.
1: Yes.
0: Well, not actually on the show, but I got a series called Out of Context that I do whenever I feel like it. And I sat with Rod Wave because he's got a new project coming out called Don't Look Down. This is his 7th studio album.
1: Mm-hmm.
0: And he's going to be here to talk about that and just the maturation of Rod Wave.
1: That's right.
0: You know, Rod Wave is in his grown man mogul era, even though he's 27.
1: That's right.
2: Okay. He only 27?
0: 27 years
1: old. Man. That's right.
0: Yeah, okay. He's in his grown man mogul era for his 7th. His 7th album on the way, so we'll be having that conversation this morning.
1: All right. And get it off your chest, of course. 800-585-1051. You can start getting on them phone lines if you need to vent, something's bothering you, or you just feel some positive vibes and you need to just spit them. Call us up right now. When we come back, we got front page news. There's a lot going on with Donald Trump, man.
2: It is.
1: And these vaccines.
0: He's only the president of the United States of America. He's only the leader of the free world. Of course, there's going to be a lot going on with him every day.
1: Yeah, but he's cutting things that he has no... This is what he does.
0: He didn't just start doing this.
1: Yeah, you're right.
0: Yes, this is what he does.
1: You're right. Touche. All right, we'll get into the front page news next. It's The Breakfast Club. Good morning.

0: Brown. It is Chris Brown and Bryson Tiller.
1: Oh, yeah, second I ain't verse never heard Bryson on this record.
0: Yeah, because we won't ever make it to the second verse.
1: I'll be paying no attention.
0: That's my style.
2: Morning, everybody. It's DJ Envy, Jess Hilarious, Charlamagne the Guy. We are the Breakfast Club. Let's get in some front page news. What's up, Mimi?
3: Good morning, Envy, Jess, Charlamagne. How y'all doing this morning?
0: Hey, girl. Mimi. Hey.
3: Good morning. So we start this morning with a major change to the childhood vaccine schedule. So President Trump signed an executive order yesterday cutting the number of vaccines routinely recommended for all children. Now, the federal government, they previously recommended children be vaccinated against 18 diseases, but under this new plan, that drops to 11. Trump says these changes will make the vaccine schedule safer and again raise issues about autism while taking vaccines, but decades and decades of research have shown no causal link between vaccines and autism. And Republican Senator Bill Cassidy, who is also a doctor, says the president is wrong. He says breaking up vaccines could actually mean more shots for children, not fewer. And he's telling parents to listen to their pediatrician. Let's listen.
4: Speaking as a physician, vaccines are safe. It's actually quite well proven that vaccines are not associated with autism. There's a fringe out there that thinks so, but they're quite a fringe. Anything that undermines the understanding, the correct understanding, the absolute scientifically based understanding that vaccines are safe and that if you don't take them, you're putting your child or yourself in greater danger. Please get vaccinated, protect yourself, make your family healthy. Anything that underlines that message is a problem.
2: That's insane. They were actually saying one of the vaccinations that they took off were a vaccination that people have been getting for decades and it tried and true that it actually helped people. Like, there's no side effects and we've been taking it for 30, 40 years.
1: Which one?
0: Yeah.
2: I'm not sure. So I think it was one of the major ones.
1: That's a very broad thing for you to say.
2: Well, he took seven out. He took seven out, but they said one of the ones that he took out was one of them. I'm not a doctor, but I heard what he was watching the news yesterday.
1: You could at least tell us. Tell us what disease it is.
5: Yeah. I wonder if it was like the tetanus shot or the, you know, so many different ones.
3: Was it the MMR?
2: The MMR, yes, it is. It was the MMR.
3: Yeah, it was the MMR. So that's the measles, mumps, and rubella. And right now they're given together in one shot, but the president wants them to eventually be given as three separate shots. But the problem is those individual shots are not currently available in the U.S. So that poses a problem within itself.
1: What's the why in all of this,
5: maybe? Right.
1: Like, what's the reason? Like, what's the why?
3: We don't know because science does not show that. If you have, you know, Republican Senator Bill Cassidy coming out and saying there's no justification for this, really, and to talk to your pediatrician before you make any decisions on whether or not to not vaccinate your children. So, you know, we will continue to follow that and see what happens. But for why, we don't know right now. But we're also learning just how far officials went to secretly get President Trump out of Turkey last month. So this is interesting. Officials say there was a credible threat from Iran against the president and whatever plane he was traveling on. So Trump was seen boarding Air Force One, but he never left on it. Instead, officials, they secretly moved him off the other side of the plane into a catering container. They then put him on a different military jet to Britain. So Air Force One carrying reporters, they took off without him, essentially serving as a decoy. Officials now say the entire operation was designed to protect him from a credible Iranian threat.
2: Wow.
3: So very, very scary there. I think he later joined the regular Air Force One with the reporters once they got to Britain, but they had to sneak him off in a container, a catering container, for safety, which we're just now learning about. And we're also following news out of Colombia, where a powerful 7.4 magnitude earthquake has killed at least 111 people. Now, the quake, it struck Colombia Monday morning, and it was felt across all major cities. Officials say dozens of buildings collapsed. More than 1,600 homes were damaged. Hospitals, roads, and airports have also been hit. Rescue crews, they're still searching through the rubble, and officials, they warn that this death toll could rise. Authorities say they're also telling people to be prepared for a possible aftershock. So if you have family in the area, some news you may want to share with them, that they are looking into possible aftershocks or expecting possible aftershocks.
2: Wow. We're praying for Colombia.
1: Definitely. And, you know, with the vaccine thing, right? Like, you know, I want to say when you spread out the vaccines, Like, you're taking money out of people's pockets, because if you're a parent, now you got to do more visits, you know, to the doctor's office. Like, the more time you got to take off from work, you got to take your kids out of school if they happen to be school age. So it's just taking away time from people. That's one thing I see.
2: And some of the shots that they took out were COVID-19, the flu shot, the rotavirus, hepatitis A,
1: get rid of COVID,
2: hepatitis B. And,
5: hepatitis
2: A, hepatitis B, up, and bacterial meningitis. Those are some of the ones that were removed from the universal recommendation list.
1: I just want to know the why.
5: What
1: is the why behind this? Is it cost cutting? Like, what is the reason they're doing this?
2: I don't know, but Mimi froze, so that's why she's just looking like that.
5: And the rotavirus is very important to protect yourself from as well. But yeah. Damn, that's crazy.
1: I know she was thinking about a shot she didn't get.
6: Don't
1: she look like damn?
2: Mimi froze.
5: Yes.
2: All right, well, Mimi, we'll see you next hour. Everybody else, get it off your chest. 800-585-1051. If you need to vent, hit us up now. It's The Breakfast Club. Good morning.
7: The Breakfast Club.
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0: Well, we have a stall 459 north at I-20, exit 29, and a stall 65 south at I-22, exit 265A. I'm Phil Carter in the traffic center.
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9: Today with a 60% chance for scattered showers and storms. We could see some development by lunchtime. Lows in the 70s tonight. Highs in the low 90s tomorrow and Thursday. More scattered showers and storms, mainly during the afternoon. And then First Alert weather days for some dangerous heat levels Friday through the weekend. Highs in the mid to upper 90s. A heat index topping 105 with isolated storms. I'm WBRC Chief Meteorologist Wes Wyatt on your side.
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0: your time to get it off your chest. Whether you're mad or blessed.
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0: Call up next. 800-585-1051.
1: Not just me. I'm what the coach are feeling.
2: Hello, who's this?
3: Yes, George from Columbus.
2: Hey, George from Columbus. Get it off your chest, George.
4: Good morning.
3: Good morning, Envy.
2: Yes, sir.
3: Yesterday.

0: that Michael did, but then I see him do things that Michael didn't do and I don't think could do.
1: Like what?
2: And I got that part of what you were saying, but I don't think it's that Michael couldn't even do that. I just think that Chris Brown, coming up in the age of hip-hop, coming up, you know, with a lot of other genres that wasn't as dominant when Michael was in his heyday, had those influences.
1: I mean, right. Some of those dances.
2: So I get what you were saying.
1: Some of those dances didn't exist. You can't say Michael couldn't crump.
0: I'm saying what Chris is doing. Chris is doing dances that nobody thought of. He's creating dances, creating things that he's doing. As a dad that takes his daughters to dance and actually sees what, because I look at Chris differently than I'm sure a lot of people do because I have daughters that dance. But when I see Chris and his ability to do some of the things that Michael did, but adding acro, adding contemporary, adding hip hop, adding things that most people can't do, and the fact that he's damn near 40 years old, in my opinion, I think Chris is a better dancer. That's just me.
2: And you're entitled. I get it.
1: But you know that's what Michael used to get props for. Mike used to get props for mixing styles. Right. Like he would blend tap and jazz and pop locking and street styles.
0: But I see
2: Fred Astaire, who was one of his primary influences.
0: And I'm not saying Michael Jackson is not a great dancer. I'm just saying, to my opinion, when I watch Chris,
1: you would never say nothing stupid.
0: When I watch Chris, I see Chris dance like Michael. And better than Michael, to me. Watching Michael and then watching Chris and watching all the things that he's able to do, to me. That's just me.
1: I can dig it. I wouldn't say, it's not fair to say Michael couldn't do those things because like I just said, some of those dances weren't even invented. Mm-hmm. Like Chris is what?
2: Right.
1: How old is Chris?
3: Like 36, 39. 37.
1: That's what I'm saying. Yes. There were dances that were invented well after Michael was dead.
0: Yeah. Mm. Right. But my point, when I see Chris doing flips into a split and dancing and doing crump and doing hip hop and then adding tap elements and adding all the things that he does, it's my opinion.
3: Well, Michael Jackson died. If he was like living long, if he had a longer life, he
0: wouldn't be able to do it at that age. He had 55 years, and he wouldn't be able to do flips and things like that.
1: It's also crazy. I haven't seen the show yet, so I don't know. But there's people that tell me Usher bodying Chris on this.
3: Yo, for Usher to be like his age, I'm like,
1: that's what they would tell. That's what I keep hearing.
0: You need to go see it yourself. I wouldn't say that.
3: I'm sorry, Chris Brown is 37.
0: Yeah, I wouldn't say that. But they both put on an amazing show, and the way that Chris dances and continues to dance that whole hour and different styles he does and the flips and going in the air and the routines. Chris gets busy. And I wouldn't say what you heard. You would go see the show yourself.
1: Yeah, I haven't seen. I'm just saying what people say. They say that's not even close. Who got back? Because clearly y'all got the better music. We know this, right?
3: Man, it's hard to choose between them because, like, you going in the show, I was like, man, Chris got this in a bag, believing. I was like, damn, no, Usher will remind you of who he was, who he still is.
0: But it's also two generations, right? It's like,
3: I know.
0: When you go to the show, you can tell who's there for Chris and you can tell who's there for Usher.
3: Yeah.
0: But when Chris do a lot of the songs I might not know, the crowd goes crazy for him.
3: Yeah.
0: But then when Usher does songs that I know, the crowd is like, you could tell they know it, but I'm getting more excited because I grew up to those songs.
1: Mm.
0: You know what I mean? So it's a generational concert. Yeah. You know, my daughter knew more Chris Brown than I did, but I knew more Usher than she did. You know what I mean?
3: Yeah.
0: So it's a generational concert.
3: Yeah.
0: 800-585-1051. Get it off your chest. It's The Breakfast Club. Good morning.
4: The Breakfast Club.
0: Hey, what up, y'all? 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
9: Today with a 60% chance for scattered showers and storms. We could see some development by lunchtime. Lows in the 70s tonight. Highs in the low 90s tomorrow and Thursday. More scattered showers and storms, mainly during the afternoon. And then First Alert weather days for some dangerous heat levels Friday through the weekend. Highs in the mid to upper 90s. A heat index topping 105 with isolated storms. I'm WBRC Chief Meteorologist Wes Wyatt on your side.
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I see a slight delay on 280 East and West. Eastbound, it's a 2-minute delay between Red Mountain Expressway and Chelsea Road. And westbound, it's a 2-minute delay between Chelsea Road and Red Mountain Expressway. I'm Phil Carter in the traffic.

0: last. We want to hear from you on The Breakfast Club.
1: Hello, who's this?
2: Good morning, it's Adele.
1: Hey, good morning, Adele.
3: Good morning, Adele. What's up, brother?
2: It's an honor that y'all remember my name. I appreciate that.
3: Oh, period.
1: What's up, Adele? Get it off your chest, brother.
2: Yeah, I'm going to talk about Raising Canaan, man. And the whole series is the whole.
3: Yes,
2: first of all, it's crazy. You're not going to give it away. But what I've noticed with 50 Cent and all, like, the Power episodes, whether it's Force, the original one, BMF, it seems like there's always some type of betrayal between, like, the parent and the children. And it made me think more about 50 Cent and his personal life. Mm-hmm. I know he's not, like, the writer or anything, but, like, the role he plays and the correlation between him and his son, it makes me wonder if it's kind of a relating why he has that type of betrayal a lot of times in his series. And then I want to really get off my chest, really, what the girl did to Kane. I'm not going to give it away, but she got him in another way instead of taking his life. And I thought about, like, in murders in general, like, it never seems to be the best outcome to kill the person because it hurts the family around them. So she chose to hurt him in a way that's not going to make him live and suffer. So, like, in general, people be killing people in the streets for doing something. Maybe think about, like, why don't they, like, hurt them another way, like, maybe hurt the eyes or something, so it's not hurting the family. It's actually getting back at the person.
3: But you got to think about, like, how they grew up, Adele. Like, Kanan was born into this. Like, he was, like, you know what I mean? He thought he had one father, and what was Def Con? Def Con was also a kingpin who was murdered or whatever. You know, his mother, Rock, like, she loved him in the best way that she could, you know, because that's all how she was taught. You got to look at the relationship with her mother. Like, that's what they do. They put you, they don't believe in the police. They'll kill you before they send you to the police. Like, you see even how the last episode went, where she was about to be put into witness protection, and then boom, you feel me? Like, she remembered who she was. Like, nah, I ain't even going out like that. How I'm gonna raise my son one way and then go against everything that I ever was, everything I ever wanted to be, because y'all want me to snitch. Y'all want me to do this. Y'all want me to... No, like, when you grow up in that life, that's just how it be. But...
1: Thank you, Adele.
3: To the point...
4: Damn. F you and your little Raising Canaan review. Damn, Jess.
1: That's no, crazy. She broke it down for him.
4: She wasn't finished, yeah,
1: I just want to say thank you, Adele, because I didn't want him to hang on the phone.
4: I think you're autistic.
1: Nah,
4: I just need you to know.
1: Continue, I'm listening.
4: Because that was crazy.
1: I was hanging up on Adele because Lauren just walked in, and after we got a tease. So I was just saying,
4: in the middle of conversation.
1: I'm just saying thank you to him because he was about to start
4: crazy.
1: Talking. Continue.
3: Yeah, basically what he was saying about 50 Cent, something else I wanted to say to him, was I don't even think that's a play on 50's real life. I do think it's bits and pieces that he, you know, he implements into, like, the script or the concept of the show. But Kanan is not based off of 50 Cent's life. You feel me? I mean,
4: based off 50 Cent's character, Kanan.
3: Yeah, exactly. So I see a lot of correlation. People be trying to say, oh, that's how he is in real life. Like, people be really in 50 comments, like his mother name is Raquel. like all of that.
1: Well, get it off your chest.
3: That's it, Envy.
1: No, I'm just saying. But if not, we'd have a 7-minute call, and then we got to break it down in 3 minutes.
4: Big show to Low.
1: What's up?
5: Hey, Low. Hey, good morning, y'all.
3: Hey, girl.
5: It's always something with you. Welcome back. How you
4: it's
5: feeling?
4: Me?
5: How you feeling
4: you
5: this morning?
4: Football pass. It's me. It's always something with me, but she come to work like she going to practice.
5: What's I don't up, even Lo? Be minding it because the designers get the little moment.
3: Love that.
1: I don't know this if it's a great one, but go
5: this
1: ahead.
5: Is the glam blueprint. Black, female
3: black
5: designer.
3: Oh, yes.
5: Yeah,
3: that's
5: I love dope. Her brand. But good morning, y'all.
1: What's
5: we
1: up?
5: Do have hey, the latest man. Coming up. There's a lot of conversation right now about Jay-Z. Is he dropping new music? Is it done? We're going to clear it up this morning and talk about what's not happening.
1: All right. We'll get to that next. It's The Breakfast Club. Good morning.
0: The Breakfast Club.
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0: In the kitchen, we ain't even make it to the master room.
1: Met her in the trenches, where she f***ing different, and she tatted too.
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1: Yeah, my body different, when I move for yeah, I'm an animal.
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1: I'ma add a fool, I get active too, I'ma eat that like an edible.
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1: You're not getting into heaven.
2: How?
1: You know why. Yeah. Okay. You know exactly why.
2: No.
3: Morning, everybody. It's DJ NV, Jess Hilarious, Charlamagne Tha God. We are The Breakfast Club. Let's get to the latest with Lauren.
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14: Good morning, guys.
3: Good morning.
1: Peace, LL Cool Bang.
14: All right, so you guys know there's been a conversation around whether Jay-Z is dropping new music. When is it coming? Mm-hmm.
1: There was? I ain't had no conversation about that.
14: You worked there.
1: I heard somebody make it up.
14: Well, I think people have been speculating because of all the hair transformation. Remember that conversation? But yesterday,
3: also Pharrell at Yankee Stadium. He said that there was some music coming.
14: Yes. Mm-hmm. Bleak has talked about Jay-Z being in the studio. There's music somewhere. So people thought something was happening. Mm-hmm. Ray Daniels yesterday, who is a commentator, former music executive, he has a show called The Ray Daniels, Ray Daniels Presents. And they were talking about older artists dropping new music, and Jay-Z came up. Let's take a listen.
15: You got to guard your reputation at all cost. We have to learn from Hove. Hove is not going to put himself out there to be laughed at. It's just, I'm not doing 60,000, y'all. By the way, tell you something that I know I heard about on the Jay-Z tip. Just a little quick update. His album is done.
1: Okay.
15: It's completely done. It's just, we might get it if somebody partners with him. If nobody partners with him, it's not coming. Hey, he is not playing about his... You cannot play about your brand.
7: You said this like a month ago.
15: Yeah, you can't. Somebody called and confirmed it from me, so I was like, okay, I just want to reveal it on the team.
7: You heard it here first.
15: Heard it here first. Let's go.
16: Is he able to say, like, who is that?
14: I don't know who called and confirmed it, but yesterday Roc Nation posted to their Instagram, seemingly responding. They said, album done in quotation marks, .. fake news. Well, so they're saying that what he said is not true.
1: So, Ray Daniels, speaking of guarding your reputation at all costs, let me give you a pro tip. Next time, say you heard or someone told you. You don't know if this is true or not, but this is what you heard. Then relay the information. Like, he said it so definitively.
14: Yeah, I think when you said someone called and confirmed, people are taking it as like you could be a source. Jess, that was your first reaction. Like, yeah. Well, who is he and who would his source be? But yeah, it picked up yesterday. And then Roc Nation posted this to their Insta story. So they shut the claims down. Now, speaking of things and that are performing or not performing well on the internet, Drake and that 20v1. So we talked about it yesterday, the 3-hour stream that he did for Steak. Well, Drake is responding on his Instagram following Wayno. We know Wayno. You know, Wayno is used to be on the music side, but also commentator. He has his show. Shout out to Wayno. He has his show called I'll Do It Myself. He posted a review of the 20v1 that Drake did, kind of some of the sentiments we had of like why. Let's take a listen to Wayno, then I'll tell you how Drake responded. Let's take a listen to Wayno discussing Drake 20v1.
17: I feel like 20v1s is some that the CIA put into the hood to destroy us. Yeah, same as crack. Now, in terms of growth, people look at Drake as an artist that not only has he achieved a lot, but he's damn near 40 years old. He should talk about certain things. He should be doing certain things in his life. And I'm going to tell y'all, from my standpoint, completely unbiased, as a fan of Drake's music, I was totally disappointed to see a do a 20v1, even playing-wise. Now, if he would have did this in a music video, I think it would have been a little bit more tasteful because we would kind of understand why and how he was doing it. But as far as him doing some like this, I'm like, yo, bro, this is corny.
1: Well, I didn't know people were still doing the 20v1. I thought that was something that was like from a year or two ago.
16: For like the streamers.
14: It's still around.
1: I didn't know they were still doing them.
14: People still do it. It's just not as like people. It's not as like wow and pop.
16: It's not as viral as it used to be. It's so normal now.
14: So it's just like whatever. But yeah. I mean, of course, the barking went really, really far as well. And Wayno talked about, and we mentioned this yesterday. I'll mention first though what Drake responded and said. But Wayno talked about how you and him had a conversation, Charlamagne, about who would be closest to Jay-Z.
1: Yes.
14: And it would have been Drake. Let's take a listen to that clip real quick, and then I'll talk.
17: Now, I had this conversation with Charlamagne years ago, and we was basically debating, right? Like, who would be the closest artist to Jay-Z, right? Jay-Z is our favorite rapper. So at that time, this is before the battle, all of that. Who would be the that comes closest in terms of artistry, rapper-wise, aesthetic, all of that, to Jay? And I said Drake. And Charlamagne was like, nah, you bugging. And I'm like, how? I'm like, yo, Drake would be the person that is closest to Jay in terms of how his career has gone as far as his success, and as far as where I see it going. Like I said, this is before the battle and everything shakes up and changes him as a person. And I think Charlamagne said Lil Wayne, right? But we had that debate back and forth for a little bit. It was just like commentary that be having amongst ourselves.
14: This was a long time ago, though. It would have been before the battle, he said.
16: And that's my favorite rapper, too. So Lil Wayne, yeah, she was definitely right with it.
1: Well, I don't know if I said that with Lil Wayne. I gotta
16: you
1: go back.
16: Said it. He not lying.
3: No, I think Drake was the closest to Jay. I would say that. But this 20 verse one was trash. It was whack, right? Because, like I said yesterday, you want your artist to look a certain way, right? Yeah. And when you see your favorite artist, you know, it doesn't make you feel
16: although
3: good.
16: I felt like, all right, he trying to show a little bit of personality. He's funny to a lot of his fans, you know what I mean? Although it wasn't funny to everybody, but it's just like, all right, he was just showing a little bit of personality.
14: It was weird. Drake,
1: I mean, DMX used to buck.
16: Yeah, but like, when you knew that was a big dog. Yeah, that was
1: a pit bull versus a
16: DMX would buck.
3: Yeah. Listen to Drake's buck.
0: Like,
2: silly?
0: Like, silly.
2: A little silly?
0: Yeah, yeah, yeah. I am absolutely... By the way, you can look me dead in my eyes. If you say do it, I would believe
2: okay,
0: you.
2: Okay, okay, okay.
0: Just give me, like, one...
2: Would you bark for me?
1: And why her? Like, it was like Wednesday Adams he was barking for.
16: Yeah.
1: Like, what was that?
16: Well, that's why that bark wasn't like that. That's why he barked at her how she looked.
3: Right, well, they said that he's into gothic. Like, he's into the gothic chicks.
16: Oh, goth chicks.
3: Yeah, she was a goth chick. Oh. So that's what he was into. Like, that's what he likes. So,
1: drop
3: which is fine.
1: Drop bombs for the person who put that bark over Not Like Us. That was hilarious. I wish that y'all had that this morning.
14: Stupid. You're supposed to have it.
1: And also, salute to Wayno. Drop on the clues bombs for Wayno. Make sure you subscribe to the I Do It Myself podcast on the Black Effect podcast. Podcast Network.
14: I wanted to mention that. So after all this conversation, right, Drake responds to Wayno and he says...
1: He did?
14: Yeah, he reposted Wayno on a show where Wayno was talking Marvel Comics, right? And Drake tagged him and he said, this was you last week reviewing Marvel? Returning guest, because they said Wayno was a returning guest on the show. Mm-hmm. Never too old for some joy game. Take it easy, because Wayno was saying how corny Drake appeared. Mm-hmm. And
16: it was just his personality. I just felt like he was just trying to, you know, appeal to his fans,
14: girl,
16: his core fans.
14: If you watched it, I watched it and I literally was sitting there like, I understand the whole sketch vibe of it and Drake and all, but it was like, no.
1: I'll push back on that, because comic books appreciate with time. And a lot of these characters that people are still into, because I'm a comic book guy, have been around for 50, 60 years. It's not the same as something that is just a trendy thing to do, like a 20v1. Like, comic books are like baseball cards and basketball cards. Like, they've stood the test of time. And you can make money, you know, in the comic book game. Mm. And look at what the MCU currently does. So comic books are forever relevant. 20v1 is something trendy to do. So I think what Wayno is saying, like, I can't put words in my brother's mouth. I think what he's saying is he just don't want to see his favorite rappers chasing trends.
16: Who he holds to a high standard.
1: Yeah, when you hold somebody to a high regard.
3: And that's what we said. When you look at the hip-hop elite, right, and you look at your Jays, you look at your Nas, you look at your DMX, you look at your Kanyes, you look at the artists that are elite that you love, that you know are you can put them on
16: top of the food chain.
3: Yeah, top of the food chain. Yeah. Mm-hmm. Nobody's doing that. It just felt corny to me. It just felt like you were chasing a trend. You felt like you were chasing... going viral. I'm a Drake fan. I just didn't like it.
1: I don't mind you doing the current things that are happening, right? Like, if you do a TikTok dance, that's fun. I just didn't know people were still doing 20v1s. I thought that was something to do 2 years ago.
14: Mm-hmm. People still doing, but I think he was also trying to be funny, because
3: we
14: had the audio where Drake talks about this being his second 20v1. Let's take a listen to that.
0: Yo, chat. W's in the chat right now. We're about to run this 20. What is it called?
6: 20v1. Don't act like you don't know this.
0: What's it called?
6: 20v1. This must be a 20v1.
0: My second 20v1, by the way. Y'all. Anyway.
16: It's not like he was just genuinely having fun to me, to be honest.
1: It's really not that deep to me.
3: I just didn't like it. I just didn't like it.
16: I feel you.
14: I couldn't get through the watch. And I love Drake, but I couldn't get through the watch. But
1: it's not that deep.
16: Not you can't get through the watch like it's a goddamn scary movie.
14: It was 3 hours long.
16: I was trying to watch. Was not 3 hours.
14: No, it was a whole thing. Like, he threw little shots, but it was a lot to watch. And I tried to watch it because I wanted to be able to, like, talk. Yeah. I got literally to the right before he brought in the goth baddie girl, and I was like,
1: that's what I was saying. I just understand why you barking at the Hot Topics.
16: At the Hot Topics.
1: That's crazy. The Hot Topics. All of that for the girl that shop at Hot Topics.
14: Who he was supposed to do it for?
1: I'm sure. I don't know.
16: His palette changes. I didn't know that he was into emo, you know, gothic and you know, all of that. Yeah,
3: that's okay. What he's saying. Even he did the thing where you would pipe, marry, and best friend.
16: Oh, like F, marry, kill type. Yeah,
3: and she was the one that he would marry.
16: Mm. Okay.
1: Really?
14: Yeah, no, he got a hard pass from Adam 22.
3: That's the one he would
14: wife.
3: Pipe?
14: Yeah, that was a lot too.
3: And
14: but
3: Jordan is the one he would best friend. And she,
14: and
3: was
14: she
3: mad
14: got
3: about
14: the Birkin.
3: That.
14: She woke up with the Birkin.
16: I know that's
14: morning.
16: Right. Birkin.
14: Jordan all Lucas.
1: Getting bricked up the Wednesday Adams was crazy. That's just insane. Hilarious.
3: Y'all look crazy. All right, but that's the latest with Lauren. I hate
14: yes,
3: y'all. All right, now when we come back, we got front page news, so don't go anywhere. It's The Breakfast Club. Good morning.
8: The Breakfast Club. 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
3: Hey, Sprite is celebrating hip-hop by highlighting 50 tracks that shaped the culture along with limited edition Sprite and Sprite Zero bottles and cans, featuring lyrics from the records. 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

0: EJ, Envy, Jess Hilarious, Charlamagne Tha God. We are The Breakfast Club. Let's get to some front page news. What's up, Mimi?
1: Mimi. Good morning, everyone. How are you guys?
2: Peace, Mimi Brown.
1: Good. Okay, so we start this hour in Miami where an OnlyFans model accused of stabbing her boyfriend to death inside their luxury condo will avoid a murder trial after taking a plea deal. Do you guys remember the story? It's from a couple of years ago.
3: I absolutely do. Courtney.
1: So Courtney Clinney, she pled guilty yesterday to manslaughter and the 2022 death of her 27-year-old boyfriend, Christian Obumsele. She was sentenced to 6 years in prison, but because she's already been jailed for about 4 years, her attorney says that she could be out in less than 2 years. Now, Clinney, she admitted to stabbing Obumsele, but has maintained she did it to defend herself. Now, prosecutors say he was the victim of domestic violence and not her, and pointed to videos showing Clinney hitting him. But her attorneys say that those videos don't tell the whole story. Let's listen.
4: Courtney Clinney was the victim of domestic violence in this case. And the actions she took that night, we stand by them.
5: We've never sat there and said Courtney was an angel. They had a very combative relationship. But at the end of the day, Christian was abusing her.
3: That is so crazy.
1: Well, what'd you say, Jess?
3: I said that's crazy. She actually did like podcasts and all of that stuff. Like she did interviews before she went in. Like it was like this was something to be taken very serious. He lost his life. Her boyfriend, she stabbed him like fatally, and then like went on like a whole little press tour. You feel me?
0: Yeah, but it's You know what I think about with this? It's like, yeah, she stabbed him. She got manslaughter, right?
3: Mm-hmm.
0: But then you have to think about the other case with
3: Carmelo Anthony.
0: Yes.
3: Yep.
0: Well, he stabbed him. Same type of thing. He says self-defense. And they didn't give him manslaughter. They gave him murder.
3: Yep.
0: That you got to think of those two cases.
1: Yeah, a lot of people are making that correlation this morning, too. Obumsele's family, though, they strongly reject that picture of him. They describe him as kind and sweet and caring. I think we have a sound from his mother really quickly.
6: Everyone who knew Christian, who truly knew him, can attest that he was kind-hearted, compassionate, friendly, and respectful.
0: Now, was there any reports of domestic violence? Were there any? Was he ever arrested? Was there any police called?
1: There was police called. There was a video. In fact, I just watched a video as I was researching the story. There was a video called the person, the doorman. She called, and the doorman was saying he just came downstairs and hit her or something like that, and that she wanted a restraining order against him. I don't know if he was eventually arrested, but there have been back and forth between the both of them. Mm. You can see it in the elevators. They were fighting in the elevators. Saying he was the victim. She was saying she was the victim. It just kind of went back and forth. But Jess, you brought up a really good point because there's one more fight that they are trying to keep her from doing. So in Florida, they have the Son of Sam law, where you can sell your story and make money from it. So books, movies, TV shows. Mm. One thing that they're trying to do is keep her from being able to profit off of his death after she leaves, because of course she was a influencer. They said she had somewhere between 1 million to 2 million followers. And so they said that is something that they want to keep her from being able to do once she's released in a few years.
2: I'll be honest with you, I'm shocked she even got manslaughter. Because if there's a history of domestic violence, and like you said, Mimi, there's, I guess, video of them fighting and stuff like that, and she ended up stabbing him in self-defense, I'm shocked she didn't get off completely
0: clean, right?
1: It's crazy because I also read that the parents signed off on this. So the parents gave their okay for the plea deal. So why they did that, I have no idea. Because she was facing up to 30 years in prison. And so the plea deal gave her 5 years of probation after she gets out. So I don't know.
2: She could have took that to trial and beat it.
3: But you also heard, hear from our friends, Mimi? Like, her friends did the same podcast and everything, and they were saying that she actually suffers from mental illness, and she's been like this in all her relationships.
1: Wow.
3: She's usually the aggressor.
0: Really?
3: And all of that. Yeah, like her friends, people that have known her and grown and grew up with her, actually like did the same. They did We in Miami podcast with Stunna.
2: What?
3: Yeah, they did the We in Miami podcast. She went and did the We in Miami podcast too.
1: She did do a little tour.
3: Yep, she did like a whole press tour. Had her friends.
2: Oh, yeah,
3: she did. Talking about, I sent it to you.
0: That is crazy.
3: Yep.
1: Yeah. So. I mean, really quickly, we have an update to a story we told you about yesterday. So the death of 29-year-old Tasia Fortune, that's the Mississippi mother found hanging from a tree behind that abandoned home in Jackson, Mississippi. Mm-hmm. That police have identified a person of interest, 65-year-old Terrence Anderson. He's the father of Fortune's 5-year-old son. Now, he is currently in custody on an unrelated weapons charge. Detectives say they questioned him about Fortune's death. He denied being involved, but told investigators they had a fight. Now, Fortune's mother says she does not believe her daughter took her own life, and an autopsy is still pending to determine how she died. Police say the investigation, though, remains active. So, person of interest in that case, and we will continue to follow that. And I really wanted to mention really quickly, too. So, we talked last week about social media companies coming out and being held liable for mental health. Well, there are now 3,000 lawsuits moving forward against Meta, Google, TikTok, and Snapchat. The federal courts gave their okay yesterday, and those lawsuits, they say that these companies, they deliberately design features to keep young people hooked, contributing to depression, anxiety, body image. And so we've already seen one case play out. That was a case here in Los Angeles where a woman was awarded $6 million. Meta and Google, they say, you know, there's no wrongdoing on their part, and they are appealing the decisions to allow 3,000 cases to go forward. But the floodgates are open now, guys. You know?
0: All right. Well, thank you, Mimi.
1: All right. Thank you.
0: Now, when we come back, Charlamagne got a chance to sit down with Rod Wave. Of course, he does his Out of Context podcast.
2: Yeah, the good brother Rod Wave has a new album coming out called Don't Look Down. It'll be out August 28th, and he's entering his mogul grown man era. So he hit me up and wanted to have a conversation about it. So we're about to get that on for you.
0: All right, it's The Breakfast Club. Good morning.
7: The Breakfast Club.
0: Yo, what up, y'all? It's DJ Envy from The Breakfast Club. Now, check this out. The first phone call that ever happened over 150 years ago. 150 years. 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And fast forward to now. The weather's breaking. People outside. Vibes are right again. Thank God. And it got me thinking, who haven't you talked to in a minute? And you know, through all these years and all these conversations, AT&T has been there, connecting people in meaningful ways. This is more than a story of technological innovation. 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So we celebrate over 150 years of connection. Let this be your reminder. Don't wait. Make that call. Send that text. Pull up on somebody you care about. Because at the end of the day, those connections, that's what really matters.
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1: Morning, everybody. It's DJ Envy, Just Hilarious, Charlamagne Tha God. We are The Breakfast Club. Now, Charlamagne does his Out of Context podcast, and he got a chance to sit down with Rod Wave. Let's jump into it now. It's The Breakfast Club. Good morning.
2: Rod Wave, how you doing, my brother?
3: It's cool, man.
2: New album, Don't Look Down.
3: Yes, sir.
2: Was this your seventh studio album?
3: Yeah.
2: What's that title mean to you, Don't Look Down?
3: Don't Look Down means, like I get in these moments where I can't even believe I'm here. And it's kind of like a metaphor, like, when you get so high up in the ground, it's not as scary if you just don't, if you don't look down. But looking down make the situation worse. I kind of used it metaphorically speaking, like the heights that I'm at, it's a lot of pressure, like, you know? Like, you don't want to fail, you don't want to make the wrong moves. Like, it's such a blessing, and it's so rare to, like, with the hand that I was dealt, to come as far as I came, pause, you know what I'm saying? But just to be here in this space is like, don't look down. Like, just keep going, keep dreaming. Don't let nobody, don't nobody put no ceiling on you or what you can, what you can't do. You know what I'm saying?
2: You know, the thing too, man, you know, I always wonder about you. Like, how does somebody who seems like they carry so much pain, at least in their music, right, become one of the biggest artists in America without letting that pain destroy them?
3: Bro, I feel like everybody in the world, like, people always take it and say pain. Like, I'm starting not even like that word, you know what I'm saying? Because it's not even just pain. Like, it's just testimony. It's just real life. If you get up in the morning and you late to work, bad accident, coffee spilled on you, whatever going on, right, and you come in the office and you talk about it, like, you're not, like, crying or dwelling on it, or it wasn't painful. Like, it was just, like, something you went through and you found somebody, you expressed it to them, and life went on. It can't destroy me because it's just, it's, I turned it into a positive, right? And I feel like everybody in the world go through stuff, go through things. Like, everybody's problems is, you know what I'm saying, case by case, but it's all normal. Like, it's not pain, it's not sad, it's not, it's normal, it's reality.
2: Are you aware that you give people, especially young men from the hood, permission to feel? Like, they're not afraid to express their emotions and talk about what they're going through because of your music?
3: Yeah, and it's so crazy because I'm kind of like the sacrificial lamb, if you look at it, because men, young men, young black men, young men, you know, black, green, orange, white, whatever color, like, it's not like, if you talk about your problems or you get too vulnerable or whatever, like, nobody want to hear it, you know what I'm saying? So I'm like the proof, I'm like the walking example that people, you know what I'm saying, don't care about what you go through, they don't care about how you feel, they don't. And I feel like the people who feel how I feel, they connect with it, right? Like, the young black men, they see, like, damn, I'm not tripping. Like, it's just not me. Like, you can see that, Rod. I got all these fans and all these following and all these people who feel how he feel, how I feel, how we feel. You know what I'm saying? So

0: I feel like it's cool that I was able to take reality, mm-hmm. right, and turn it into a positive. And it's just like a walking example of why men can't complain. You can't do nothing. You just gotta shut up and deal with it because you is a man, right? Mm-hmm. And if you don't, people will point at you and say, like, look at all your flaws and shit. Why they got 10,000 more flaws than you, you know what I'm saying? But they just not talking about theirs or living in their truth. You know what
1: I'm
0: saying?
1: That's right. But that's why your music connects with people the way that it does. Cause you live your truth. Is it a burden to be like everybody's therapist? Like you like the ghetto psychiatrist. Does it feel like a burden sometimes?
0: I mean, not really, because I don't really look at it like that. Like, okay. If I'm making a song, I'm not looking at it like I got to make a song for these people. I'm not looking at it like I got to do this for these people. Like, I'm just going in there having my own little therapy session. I'm just going in there talking and just having my own thing going on, my hobby, my therapy, what I like to do, mm-hmm. right? And it turned into what it is. Like, as a young black man in America, when I couldn't talk to nobody or nobody wanted to hear what I was saying, I go around my homeboys, and they understand how I feel, or I get in the studio. So going to the studio made me, like, that was my hobby. I had a lot of built-up anger. I had a lot of built-up, like, I didn't know how to express it. And other people my age or with the hand that I was dealt that was similar to mine, they expressed it in different ways. Some people violently expressed it, right? Mm-hmm. Some people expressed it traumatically and couldn't get through it. And I just kind of expressed it through music, right? And it turned into what it is today and how successful it done became. You know what I'm saying? Like, I was just trying to find a way to express what I was feeling or what I'd be feeling, right? And as an adolescent, I didn't know how to, right? And I had a lot of built up anger, mm-hmm. and I just would express it in dangerous or ways that put myself in stuff I probably couldn't get out of. So finding music was my way of escaping or expressing or letting it out. Cause I don't wanna, like I said, nobody wanna hear a man, nobody wanna hear that, right? Because that's just the rules. That's just how the world works. So I found a way to express it, right? And other people around the world felt it. So now my music, whenever they feel how they feel, they don't gotta express it violently or traumatically. If they just listen to the music and they understand, like, it's okay for you to not understand why you feel how you feel. That's or right. Why the world, it's okay. You know what I'm saying?
1: It's okay to not be okay.
0: It's normal. Yeah. It's reality. It's 99%. People are acting, they faking like they perfect, right? That don't mean you're not happy or you don't love life or you're not excited about today or you don't love your family or your friends, right? It's just reality, bro.
1: You know, millions of people, as you just said, you know, say your music saved their lives, right? Who saves Rod Wave?
0: Music. Music. Mm-hmm. Music's got me out of... Because you got to think about it. Not only did music help me express what I was feeling when all I knew was violence, right? And I found a different way to express it. It saved my life then, right? When I couldn't get nothing right? When I couldn't get right, couldn't hustle, and kept messing up my money, kept doing this, and I was out in the world by myself, mm-hmm. music came and saved me again, and it helped pay my bills. When I had kids and I was trying to figure out what I'm about to do, music helped feed them. Mm-hmm. When my mama was tired of working and she was tired, music helped retire. You see what I'm saying? So I love my support system, like my family, my team, right? But music is a part of that, my support system. Like, it saved my life, you know what I'm saying? It changed my whole trajectory on mm-hmm. the path that I was at from 17 to 27. Like, I probably would have just been coming home. You know what I'm saying? Like, it changed my whole trajectory mm-hmm. on what I was on and where I was going in life. And not just me. 10 million young black young men in the world was headed the same way, right? Even if you look at any other businesses that I'm starting, like, mm-hmm. my edge on it is what I did in music. My influence that I built doing music.
1: You already got an audience.
0: See what I'm saying? Mm-hmm. So, like, that's what... I'm just thankful that I was able to find a hobby. And guess what? My hobby probably was music. Some people's hobby was basketball, football, mm-hmm. filmmaking. Mm-hmm. Like a great friend of mine, Ryan Coogler. You know mm-hmm. what I'm saying? Like, that's how people expressed. And I speak with Ryan, people like Ryan, and he tell me, bro, your music, fam, and woo-woo. And we have conversations that go deeper than the surface, mm-hmm. you know? Mm-hmm. I have conversations with people that people probably can't, when they see me on the street, they talk to me, they probably never even told their wife how they feel or what I helped them through. You know what I'm saying? because they don't feel like they can.
1: But I told you, you the ghetto psychiatrist, you the hood therapist, bro.
0: It's just real life, man.
2: All right, we got more with Charlamagne's conversation with Rod Wave from his Out of Context podcast when we come back. Don't move, it's the Breakfast Club.
3: When I be ready to come home from the club, what you be saying?
4: Oh, when I be leaving the club, yeah. You weird.

0: DJ Envy, Just Hilarious, Charlamagne Tha God. We are the Breakfast Club. Now, Charla got a chance to sit down with Rod Wave.
1: Yeah, salute to the good brother, Rod Wave. He's got a new album coming out called Don't Look Down. It'll be out August 28th. And, yeah, man, he's getting this grown man on. This is a very mature album, so he wanted to sit down and have a conversation about it.
0: Let's jump back into it.
2: What's this chapter of your life called?
3: Don't Look Down.
2: Don't Look Down.
3: For sure.
2: What does this chapter mean? Because I hear you keep referencing this chapter, and I know you got fatherhood going on, right. The business side going on. Like, what does it represent?
3: Just going from, like, artist to mogul, you know what I'm saying?
2: Artist to mogul.
3: Like, I feel like we all got to grow, right? So mm-hmm. by me just being on the stage and being the artist, being the talent or whatever, I feel like, I wouldn't say I was in the worst position, but maybe, like, I was, like, a pawn at the time, you know what I'm saying? So, like, but I'm still in the game, right? So this chapter is, like, going from artist to mogul because, like, I done learned so much. And I done seen how things operate. I done seen how things go. I done got my money right. I done got my mind right. So it's, like, this chapter is, like, going from artist to mogul because, you know, like, at some point, you got to, like, you know, let the kids have it. You know what I'm saying?
2: Mm-hmm.
3: I let the kids have it. Like, let them, you know what I'm saying? I'm always do this because it's my hobby, right? I can make a 100 songs and nobody ever heard them or whatever because I like to do it.
2: What you mean the kids? Are you 27? Like, you a baby.
3: No, I'm saying, I'm not talking right now.
2: Oh, okay. Talking,
3: like, I don't want to be to that point where I'm not a kid no more. You know what I'm saying? It's like, bro, like, I should be getting behind the youth and because they the future.
2: Mm-hmm.
3: Like, at some point in my life, I should be up in the youth and teaching them what I learned or helping them so they don't have to bump their head and go through an 8-year roller coaster. You know what I'm saying? It'll be an 8-month roller coaster. That's how it should go, right? Like, we should be teaching the youth or getting behind the youth. That's how that go. Even though now I'm 27, right? It's somebody who's 17, right?
2: Mm-hmm.
3: Who probably might be better than me, you know what I'm saying? Quicker than me, faster than me, whatever the case may be. I should make an effort into being a part of that. You know what I'm saying?
2: Absolutely. You reference Flip a lot on this project.
3: Yeah.
2: Quite a few times. Like, what did he mean to you?
3: Flip, that's like Uncle D alter ego, man. So like the last little chapter of his life, he flipped. Like, he was the total opposite. So like he was always like hiding from cameras and he wore the same thing. He never, you know what I'm saying, never spent no money, never, he was quiet. Like the last fucking chapter of his life, he kind of flipped like to the total opposite. But he taught me a lot though, man.
2: Mm-hmm.
3: He meant a lot to me. He helped mold this version of me today, like, you know what I'm saying? And as the chapter changes, I'm different and I'm still growing, right? But I couldn't have got to this point without, you know what I'm saying, that bridge that he built for us, you know what I'm saying?
2: So he was like a mentor.
3: Most definitely.
2: How important is mentorship?
3: Mentorship is important because if not having a mentor could like slow the process down. You know what I'm saying? So actually having somebody in your ear or your corner that you actually believe, trust, and that you know you can trust, you know they got your best interest, that you know they know what they're talking about, they done been there before, right? Mm-hmm. Because a lot of us got goals and shit that we going towards, and it might take you longer, or you might go further, and I might get there faster, but a mentor can kind of like help you without bumping your head. Like we tell you, bro, I went down that alley, I got 4 flat tires, don't go down there.
2: Mm-hmm.
3: I'm not gonna go down there, you see what I'm saying? Saved me time, saved me money, I went around, I got, he didn't give me the gas money, right?
2: Mm-hmm.
3: He didn't buy the car for me, but he helped me, he told me, bro, you go down that alley, you're gonna get 4 flat tires and it's gonna slow you down for about 4 or 5 hours. If you go around, right, you're gonna get further, and you're gonna, with daylight, before it get dark, you're gonna get way further if you don't go down that alley. So mentorship is important, and that's why I said, I want to be, when I get to a point in my life, I want to be a part of the youth and the culture and helping them because, like, for example, bro, at the Kanye concert, you know what I'm saying? My tour company booked the Soulfly Stadium, right? And we had the highest grossing hip-hop concert ever, you see what I'm saying? But the fact that I was able to learn that, right? And it was people around me at the time before I became, you know what I'm saying, the person I am today or before I built Soulfly, built Mainstay Touring, right? It was people who should have been mentoring me and helping me get on this level or growing with me, right? But they was trying to run the game on me. You see what I'm saying?
2: Mm-hmm,
3: and that kind of just, we could have built this and did this together. We could have been doing this, right? So where I'm at today with the Kanye concert and everything, imagine where we would have been, right? If we would have started this process then when if the first step would have been mentorship and helping me and teaching me instead of trying to run the game on me, right? So now once you run the game on me three times, now I learn it. Now you just wasted 2 years. See what I'm saying? I got to go over here. And now I'm at this point where, okay, I know how to build relationships, go on tour, leverage relationships, book the building. Can't nobody in America goddamn get Kanye back. You feel what I'm saying? At the SoFi Stadium. So it's like learning how to leverage relationships, learning how to do this by going through whatever I went through. But that's why it's important, because now I can take what I know and I can pass it down. So now I can save you 2 years. I can save you 3 years because I did it. I already did it.
2: I want to stay on the Kanye thing for a second, because somebody's Envy. I was talking to Envy this morning because I told him I was going to be sitting with you, and he was like, yo, you know, he's one of the promoters for the Kanye show. And I said, oh, Rod out here moving different. And I'm like, because yeah, sure. you selling out your own shows, but yeah, you sure. promoting shows for other artists?
3: Yeah, but that's what gave me not only the leverage, but that's what gave me the knowledge, mm-hmm. right? Because I had to tear my touring business down, right, mm-hmm. and rebuild it, right? And then I learned about touring, and I was in rooms, and I was meeting people and leveraging relationships. So now I was learning, right? Mm-hmm. So now I got the confidence, and I know what I'm doing. We do this for Rod Wave. We can do this for anybody smaller or bigger, right? Mm-hmm. It's a simple equation, right? 1 + 1 + 1 = 3. So it was a simple breakdown, and that's what gave me the confidence to do it. So learning from Rod Wave's touring business made me ready for the world. Now I feel like I can throw a tour for the biggest artists in the world, right? Mm-hmm. Because I can't do it, I mean, I can't get it done. Mm-hmm. You see what I'm saying? And that's where the whole Kanye thing came from. And I just felt like, I want to test this theory.
2: Why Kanye? I mean, it's not why Kanye, because it's Kanye. But you know that could be risky, right? But,
3: yeah. And it wasn't nothing, because I didn't... Bro, I'm such a Kanye fan, and I'm such so out of tune. Like, I didn't even understand, like, right, the details. But the equation was find a building, right, and do the marketing, right, and then find an artist that has a cult-like fan base, like mm-hmm. people who like love you, like even if you make mistakes, right? You know, they understand you're not perfect. They understand where you're at in life mentally, right? Or whatever you're going through physically, emotionally, right? But that was the equation, right? Find the building, put the team together, and now we need talent that has a cult-like following, that has a fan base that just loves you thick and through, right? And that's why Kanye, because it was like, my equation was, okay, is this working for Rod Wave? But I got a different kind of fan base. Mm-hmm, mm-hmm. And that was people's excuse on why I was different. Oh, he got different kind of fans, right? So I was like, I want to try this. And I take myself out of the equation, but put something similar, but bigger, right? So I put, you know, we came up with Ye, and that's what we did. And I appreciate him, and I wish him the most luck. You know what I'm saying? It was successful. It was the biggest selling hip-hop concert in history. Mm-hmm. So
2: he came to you, or you came to him?
3: Nah, I went and got that.
0: All right, we got more with Charlamagne's conversation with Rod Wave, so don't move. It's The Breakfast Club. Good morning. Mm-hmm.

0: DJ Envy, Just Hilarious, Charlamagne Tha God. We are The Breakfast Club. Now, Charla got a chance to sit down with Rod Wave.
1: Yeah, salute to the good brother, Rod Wave. He's got a new album coming out called Don't Look Down. It'll be out August 28th. And, yeah, man, he's getting this grown man on. This is a very mature album, so he wanted to sit down and have a conversation about it.
0: Let's jump back into it.
2: There's a lot I want to talk about with that, because Mainstay, right? That's one of my favorite songs on the album. Why is that a thing? Why is it Mainstay? Because that's your entertainment company now as well. Why that word, Mainstay?
3: It's just Mainstay because I felt like it symbolized, like, it's so many, like, people that be just, like, coming up in the rap game. I feel like it was so many people that was just in the way, you know what I'm saying, that just wasn't really trying to help or just trying to, like, stick their fangs in people. And I feel like Mainstay was like, bro, like, whatever we can do, whatever you comfortable with, mm-hmm. you know what I'm saying? And I feel like once you find a home like that, like, you don't got to look nowhere else. Like, once you find a partner, no matter what you do, whether we your sport agent, right, whether we distribute your music, you know what I'm saying, whether we distribute your content, whether we help manage you, whatever the case may be, I want to make it so suitable for you that you feel so at home, and this your final, this your mainstay, this where you land at, right? Mm-hmm. This where you, like, you know what I'm saying? Yeah. You're so comfortable. So that's the whole, right, angle for the whole company. Like, I want to help. Like, I want to, you know what I'm saying? Because I still got Rod Wave, so I don't got to make, you know what I'm saying? Yeah, I don't got to make all the money. I don't got to teach you out of nothing. Like, yeah. You going to know the deal from A to Z. Mm-hmm. You know what I'm saying? I don't want nobody going to be feeling no kind of way, because, I mean, you're going to learn everything. And guess what? You can leave at any time. You know what I'm saying?
2: About the tour, there was a time where you was on tour and you had Ari Lennox opening up. I think Ari is phenomenal. She dope. Yeah,
3: she's great.
2: But your crowd wasn't feeling Ari. Yeah. Would you change that in hindsight? Would you have made a different decision?
3: I mean, not really, because I felt like Ari was dope. You know what I'm saying? Like, you can't control. I some things I just don't got control over. You know mm-hmm. what I'm saying? But Ari's so dope. You know what I'm saying? I thought she was just such a dope artist. I think she's such a dope artist. So I was happy that I got to work with her. You know what I'm saying? But it's, you know, it's demographics. You know what I'm mm-hmm. saying? Like, I just wanted to work with her. You know what I'm saying? And I was excited about working with her, right? And maybe, you know what I'm saying, maybe if you understand how demographic work, like, I got my demographic, you got your demographic, mm-hmm. right? And we got different crowds. You know what I'm saying? Like, I wasn't thinking about that at the time, right? But maybe that was like a management call or something, like, you know what I'm saying? Like, she, you know what I'm saying? But I was excited to work with her. I'm glad I worked with her. I want to work with her again. You mm-hmm. know what I'm saying? I had a good experience, and I wish her experience would have been better. I don't regret that, though.
2: Did that make you realize your taste may be different than your fans?
3: Yeah, I mean, everybody tastes different, man. Mm-hmm. Everybody mm-hmm. tastes different, because you got to think about that at a Rod Wave show. Like, it's older people. It's you know what I'm saying, mid-age people, it's kids, it's, you know what I'm saying? Mm-hmm. And like we talked about, as a kid, you look at the world different, right? Mm-hmm. So maybe like some of these kids, it's too shuffled. Like, it's all kinds of demographics in here, right? So it's hard to kind of like target your demographic in a group full of six demographics, you know what I'm saying? Like mm-hmm. six different types of people.
2: No, I hear the new album, and sometimes, man, it sounds like betrayal from people affected you more than, like, poverty ever did.
3: Yeah, on God. Yeah, on God. Because it's like, poverty was like, I don't even use that word. Like, mm-hmm. like, it's life, bro. Like, it's just how we, like, when you think it's normal, it's, like, you don't look at it like poverty. It's normal. Like, it's reality. Like, it's,
2: you didn't even know you was poor growing up.
3: It's right. Yeah, like, yeah. It was normal. Like, I didn't know. That's my mama. Like, my mama worked her ass off. So, it was like, my whole family, that's all they did. They all hustlers, like, from my nana to my grandma to my mama, my dad, my cousin, my uncles, they all get up and hustle. So I never even looked at it that way until I got to where I'm at today. And I was mm-hmm. like, damn, like, that's how you do that. Well, that's a different way of doing shit. Mm-hmm. But betrayal was like deeper, because poverty, and I'm not speaking on myself, but poverty is something like you're born into. Like, you know, people try every day to change that. Betrayal is like a decision, like a, you know, it's kind of like an action. It's like a, like, all this over this or all that, oh damn, it just hit different.
2: How does it feel for Rod Wave to open himself up to actual love, man? They're just really getting love from somebody or people in general.
3: Yeah, it feel good. Man, I love love, right? I love love. Like, I love being happy, and I love love. So it feel good.
2: What has love taught you about yourself?
3: That you gotta love yourself. Like, mm-hmm. for you to even understand what love is, you have to love yourself. because you might be looking at something as love, but you can't really recognize it because you never saw it before. So you got these things in your head that you think is love, but if you love yourself, then you will be able to recognize it, you know what I'm saying, clear as day. So that's what I learned about love. Like, it start within, you know? And you got to love yourself, right? And whoever you looking, or whoever trying to love you, they got to love themselves, and we got to love. It got to be mutual, and it got to be within.
2: I got two more questions. Do you ever ask God, why me? Not just for the blessings, but for the responsibility that comes with who you are.
3: No, I mean, I understand. Like, me and God got a close relationship, like, since I was young. Like, I always talked about this. How far I came in life made my faith so strong. So I got a real understanding on why me, you know what I'm saying? And I accept every responsibility that come with it, you know what I'm saying?
2: What does peace look like for Rod Wave?
3: Man, peace look like, man, I'm in Georgia, you know what I'm saying? I'm in my big king bed. Me and I ran the big castle. Clean the lady, just cleaned the house up real good. AC on 65. You know what I'm saying? We got a nice little Apple TV show on. And me and baby just kick back watching TV, laughing. That's when I be at real peace, man. Like, I be real happy. Then in the morning, I got a good day ahead of me, man. Good meetings at the office. Good productive conversations. Whenever I'm in that space, whenever I go home and I'm just in that world, like this space that I've been in lately, bro, it's like, it's so peaceful and happy, bro. Like, going home and watching TV, simple shit. Waking up, going to the office and being productive with my time and building my business. Like, I'm just at peace with life. Like, I feel like I'm here now. Like, like I'm happy. Like, I don't feel like I'm running from nothing or running for something. Like, I feel at peace and just taking my time and building what I'm building, building my team, building my company, building my relationship. I feel so happy, bro. I ain't gonna lie. I feel so peaceful, like, in this space in life that I'm in. And that's what it looked like for me, though.
2: Hey, I'm happy for you, Rod. You represent us well, man.
3: Sure.
2: Don't look down, brother.
3: Yes, sir.
4: Girl, your body good and you're special to me. Wanna make you my lady officially. Cram your ticket for Biden, me willing for pay.

0: Okay.
1: That's what y'all play after a Rod Wave conversation? Y'all ain't got no Rod Wave music y'all can play?
2: They play Rod Wave.
1: They play Peace of My Love?
2: Yeah, they play Rod okay. Wave. Yeah.
1: You play, should have played another one.
2: That's Popcorn and Drake.
0: Just one of us.
1: Salute to Popcorn. I don't know why.
2: Morning, everybody. Oh, he shouted me out. Breakfast Club.
1: I don't know if it was a diss or not, though.
2: You know what? Somebody said it wasn't what you thought it was.
0: What did he say?
2: My Jamaican friend said it wasn't what you thought it was.
1: I can't remember.
2: I don't remember.
3: Like it was a diss or it wasn't a shout out?
2: Whatever. Charlamagne thought that Popcorn said it was like Charlamagne took
1: no,
2: it.
1: No, I didn't think nothing. I asked somebody that was Jamaican and they gave me their version of it.
2: I think it was wrong. But anyway, let's get to the latest
0: he
2: with Lauren.
0: You what
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7: Talk to me.
3: So we're going to start off this hour in the latest with sending some love to Pastor Sarah Jakes Roberts. I saw last Sunday she actually took she got back in the pulpit. She is back. You guys will remember. Yeah, I mean, yeah. But also you remember we talked a bit about the fact that she had the trampoline incident.
8: Yes,
3: she was on the trampoline with her daughter. And then she suffered several neck fractures from falling while on the trampoline. And it's been a process for her. She was posting videos in a neck brace. She had to, you know, take a break from school. Mm-hmm. But she is back. Let's take a listen to Pastor Sarah Jakes Roberts.
9: 3 months ago, almost 4 months ago, I was on the trampoline with my daughter and I fell on the trampoline and I broke my neck and herniated disc in my spine. Doctor told me after I gotten out of the x-ray machine, he said, you gotta be very still. One wrong move and it could end your life or you could be paralyzed. What the devil was it? So when I say sometimes the fact that you're still standing is just a testimony in itself. From all over the world, not just the church here, but our online family, you guys have been praying for me and covering me. And I'm telling you that it carried me in days where depression and anxiety and stress were so heavy. And I love you and I'm so grateful for you. I'm so, so thankful.
1: Come on now.
3: Yeah.
1: Dropping the clues bombs for Sarah Jakes Roberts, damn it.
3: Yeah.
1: I mean, we never had any doubt that Sarah wasn't going to come back from this situation stronger than ever, though.
3: 100%. Just good
8: to see
3: her back up there. Yes.
8: Yes.
3: Yep. Now, shifting gears a bit. So there is a new lawsuit against Beyonce, and there is a production company that is trying to make it where Beyonce can no longer make money off of her song, Alien Superstar. So Alien Superstar was a big song on her Renaissance album from 2022. Now, this production company is saying that they own a song called Moonracker, which was originally recorded by a guy named John Holiday, who now goes by the name, a different name. But what they're saying is that Beyonce sampled a part of this song for her introduction. That's, let's take a, and doesn't have the rights to, and I'll break it down. So let's take a listen to the Alien Superstar from Beyonce's Renaissance.

0: system.
1: Now, let's...
2: Damn, I thought I was ready, like, really get down for it. That is my song.
1: It's a lot of people's songs. Now, so let's take a listen to the original sample by Foremost Poets, a.k.a. John Holiday, the Moonracker song. Let's take a listen.
0: Please do not be alarmed. Remain calm. Do not attempt to leave the dance floor. The DJ booth is conducting a troubleshoot test of the entire system.
1: Now, here's the thing. So Beyonce's team had reached out to license that part of the original song. But the issue that the production company that owns the licensing is saying is that the guy who gave them the permission, the artist whose voice we hear, John Holiday.
3: He doesn't own it.
1: Doesn't own it. He had gave away his rights to do any licensing or anything like that decades ago.
2: He ain't remember?
1: Not for sure how that happened, but they're saying he didn't have the authority to do it, but did it anyway. Mm-hmm. Beyonce drops a song. It's a hit. They're playing it. This company is now saying, oh, no, like we told you that.
3: We purchased it. We own it.
1: We purchased it decades ago. You weren't authorized to use it. So now they're asking a judge to make it where Beyonce can no longer make money off of this song. Just halt it until they get paid what they're supposed to get paid. And yeah, so we'll see what happens here. They haven't responded. Beyonce's team or any of the production teams listed haven't responded yet, but. We'll see what happens here.
3: I doubt they'll halt it, but, you know, it'll be in our arbitration for a while.
1: We'll see
3: figure
1: what
3: out what's old, you know?
1: It's a huge
3: I've never seen them stop. I've never seen them stop a sales of a record. They just got to figure out what the splits are.
1: Yeah.
3: They can get some bread off that one.
1: Yeah.
4: Well, that was a hit record? I don't even remember that record.
1: What?
5: You don't? From Renaissance? Yeah.
1: Yeah, that was
5: trending. If the girls were doing videos
1: I'm
5: to it.
1: Too
5: the TikTok.
1: Classy for but we played more of the chorus.
5: He probably got to hear the whip. The same thing you
1: did.
5: Yeah,
1: like more of the chorus. I'll play some more of the chorus for you and you'll probably understand, but you'll catch the song. But yeah, it was a big song from Beyonce's Renaissance.
2: What are you looking at her like that for? I'm
4: trying to figure out why she got shoulders pads here and shoulder pads on
1: her
4: chest. It just confused me.
3: That's what I was looking at earlier.
4: I was like, what? I don't even know what the hell you said.
5: My
1: boobs don't fit. They don't fit this.
4: I wanted to answer to, but then I'm just looking at you like, speaking of aliens. Like, what the hell? What is that?
1: Do you have Beyonce alien superstar? Like, can you grab it from your
3: I think the boobs are supposed to be in the cups, but the cups are on the side. Which makes it seem weird.
1: Because
4: like lined up with her eyes, because you know how her eyes are on the side of her head, like Jaja Binks.
5: So
4: did they make the jacket? Did they customize it to your face?
1: Yo, no, this so jacket. This is not like a one of one.
4: I hope
1: it's
4: not.
1: It's a fire one.
4: Did she make more than one of those?
1: The glam blueprint. Yeah, she is a young black woman designer. She has a ton of these in different colors. I thought the yellow was, you know, like my vibe. But these are supposed to go over like your boob area. But my
5: boobs.
1: That's
5: what I thought. That's what I was like. Yeah, they're
1: girl,
5: for the boobs.
1: Girl, who boob is fitting this? Not mine.
5: I don't know.
4: Yeah. Who boobs going that way?
3: Yeah, whose boobs go to the side?
1: No, it's because you're supposed to close it and wear the jacket like as a shirt. But that ain't happening for me. So, yeah.
4: Okay.
1: So we'll let you guys know any updates to that Beyonce suit. But I doubt that we're not going to be able to stream that song, y'all. So,
3: yeah, nah,
1: let's see what happens.
3: Mm-hmm. All right.
1: And yeah, we're going to play it.
3: Okay. Well, Charlamagne, who you give me a dog or two? Mm.
4: I got to earn my Roc Nation check, man. I need Ray Daniel to come in front of the congregation. What's his name? Ray Daniels? I need Ray Daniels. It's an S. Ray Daniels.
3: Yeah, Ray
4: Daniels. To come in front of the congregation. We'd like to have a word with him.
3: All right. We'll get to that next. You got the bathroom? Hurry up. Explosive diarrhea. It's the Breakfast Club of the morning.
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contradicted. Keep him addicted. 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Unique. That's what you are. Stilettos kicking vintage crystal off the bar. Category.

0: dress a certain way, we walk a certain way, we talk a certain way.
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5: Called Donkey of the Day. 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
6: We live a life where we bite our tongue based off who we may offend. We never would say anything.
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3: You know, Donkey of the Day for Tuesday, August 11th, goes to Ray Daniels. Okay, if you don't know who Ray Daniels is, Wikipedia says he's a Canadian music executive, record producer, and talent manager. But, you know, he's a podcaster nowadays. He calls himself the cultural referee. Well, if you're going to call yourself a cultural referee, then you have to call things correctly. And yesterday, Ray Daniels got it really wrong. See, he was on his podcast, Ray Daniels Presents, I believe it's called. And he said definitively, okay, without a shadow of a doubt, that Jay-Z had a new album coming out. Let's listen.
11: You got to guard your reputation at all cost. We have to learn from Hov. Hov is not going to put himself out there to be laughed at. It's just, I'm not doing 60,000, y'all. By the way, I'll tell you something that I know I heard about on the Jay-Z tip. Just a little quick update. His album is done.
12: Okay.
11: It's completely done. It's just, we might get it if somebody partners with him. If nobody partners with him, it's not coming. He is not playing about his... You cannot play about your brand.
12: You said this like a month ago.
11: Yeah, you can't. Somebody called and confirmed it from me, so I was like, okay, I just want to reveal it on the team.
12: You heard it here first.
11: Heard it here first. Let's go.
3: Well, you need to block that somebody, Ray, okay? Because Roc Nation, who I work for, allegedly, replied to that commentary by posting in their story, album done, in air quotes, fake news. Okay, there is a part of me that wishes Roc Nation didn't even do that. Because in a lot of ways, things like that are validation for the Ray Daniels of the world. And that's really why I'm doing this donkey this morning. See, nobody cares about having a voice that has actual value. People only care about going viral by any means. Okay, I know Ray is loving this attention. Okay, this is what these guys do this for. They don't care about being right. They don't care about having credibility. They just care about attention. They just care about being acknowledged. But I'm here to tell you, that's not sustainable. Okay, you know, Ray told me once himself, I only met Ray once in my life. I think I talked to him twice, once on the phone, and I met him because he was at the Black Effect Podcast Festival earlier this year in Atlanta. And he said to me that he only started podcasting and he only says the things that he says because he wants another job in the music industry. I don't even know what that means, okay, because I thought he was in the music industry already. But he said to me saying the things he says gets him attention from these music industry folks I guess he's trying to work with. Well, Ray, when you get things so wrong consistently, all you do is show people exactly why you don't have a job in the music industry, okay? You call yourself a cultural referee. Well, when a sports referee consistently makes incorrect calls, major professional leagues and amateur organizations use internal gradings to hold them accountable, and poor grades directly lower an official's ranking within their league. Oh, your ranking's pretty low right now, Ray. Okay, look, I don't know what your grade is amongst people who don't know any better. Okay, the regular everyday person who gets on YouTube and listens to you might swear by you because they don't know any better. But to someone like me, you get an F at your worst, a C+ at your best. Well, actually a C- at your best. Okay, because majority of the time I listen to you, I think to myself, is there anyone on planet Earth who knows less about what's going on in the music and podcasting business than Ray Daniels? Just my opinion, Ray. Okay, and I know you think I work for Roc Nation, okay? I've heard your commentary on it, so you're going to try to say Roc Nation paid me to say this, but this is just all my opinion, okay? Here's a pro tip, all right? Instead of saying matter-of-factly Jay-Z album is done, how about say someone told you? You don't know if this is true or not, but this is what you heard, okay? If you carry it like that, then it really doesn't damage your reputation or credibility in this space, but when you say it the way you said it, as if you in the studio sitting next to Guru, okay, while the track list is being arranged, as if you in the marketing meetings listening to what the rollout plan is, okay, if you say it like that, if you say it like you 100% know what you're saying is the truth, that's when you lose credibility, okay? You lose credibility as a media personality by breaking the trust your audience places in your accuracy, independence, and integrity. That's what y'all try to do to me when you say I work for Roc Nation, okay? You want the audience to not trust my independence and integrity, but what about your integrity, Ray Daniels? For what shall it profit a man if he shall gain a few clicks, go viral a little bit, and lose his own soul? Okay, I know we in an era where people think all publicity is good publicity, but it's not, okay? Because negative attention can destroy consumer trust, all right? Ray, this might be some people's first time hearing about you. And now they know you as the guy who's loud and wrong. That can cause damage to your brand or reputation, and that can take years to fix, okay? So if you're really the cultural referee, you won't get mad at any of this. You won't make excuses for any of this. You will simply get on your platform and tell everybody you got it wrong. Okay, integrity is making sure that the things you say and the things you do are in alignment. Okay, integrity is telling the truth and fixing mistakes. Let's see how you call this on yourself, Mr. Cultural Referee. Please let Remy Ma give Ray Daniels the biggest hee-haw.
4: Hee-haw, hee-haw. You stupid motherfucker. Are you dumb?
9: All right.
3: Yes, ma'am.
9: Question. Do we know what Ray did in the music industry?
3: I have no idea.
9: I'm just curious.
3: I know what Wikipedia said. It says he's a music executive, record producer, and talent manager. I have no idea.
9: Okay.
3: I'm just asking. That's just me. I didn't know him until he started doing the
9: podcasting.
3: But he told me at the Black Effect Podcast Festival that he only says these things because he's trying to get another job in the music industry. I don't know what that means because I don't know what his job was.
9: Oh, so he's just saying things just because he's just trying to get an attention.
3: That's what he told me. That's what I took from what he said to me. His exact words was he only says the things that he says because he's trying to get another job in the music industry. That's his way of garnering attention from those music industry folks.
9: I'm just going to say outlandish-ish, hope to go viral, hope somebody
3: sees me.
9: That's
3: what I take from it. Oh, wow. That's my personal opinion. But once again, as I said, Ray, if you're the cultural referee, let's see how you call this on yourself, okay? Integrity is telling the truth and fixing mistakes. Let's see how you call this on yourself, Mr. Cultural Referee.
9: All right. Well, thank you for that donkey today.
3: And that was sponsored by Roc Nation.
9: Shut up, man. All right. Now, when we come back, let's open up the phone lines. 800-585-1051. This morning during Front Page News, Mimi was talking about Donald Trump. Now, President Trump signed an executive order reducing the number of diseases covered by routine federal childhood vaccine recommendations. All right. There was 18 recommendations. Now there are 11. He's getting a lot of pushback from doctors, getting a lot of pushback from nurses. So we open up the phone lines and ask, what do you think? 800-585-1051. Let's discuss. We had a lot of people on the lines earlier during Get It Off Your Chest, so we'd love to hear from you. Love to hear your point of view. Call us up right now. It's The Breakfast Club. Good morning.
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9: All right, y'all. 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
1: Morning, everybody. It's DJ Envy, Just Hilarious, Charlamagne Tha God. We are the Breakfast Club. Now, if you're just joining us, we open up the phone lines, 800-585-1051. We're asking, what are your thoughts on Trump signing an executive order reducing the number of diseases covered by routine federal childhood vaccine recommendations from 18 to 11? So, under the order, vaccines for COVID-19, the flu, rotavirus, hepatitis A, hepatitis B, bacterial meningitis will no longer be universally recommended. All right, so

0: We're asking, what are your thoughts? Let's start with you, Jess. What do you think?
1: Well, I am a mom that does not indulge in all of those. I don't believe in giving kids a lot of vaccines, but I do believe that there are certain ones that are important, ones that even we used to get when we were born, like the Hep B shot, the tetanus shot, and then like the rotavirus. I just started recently hearing about that, maybe about 10 years ago or whatever, but it is serious, and it's a lot of cases of it, and it doesn't go, it really, really Fs you up, like, as a kid. So, but like all the other shots, the series of shots, I feel like the newer ones, I do feel like, no. Like, I'm with them to a certain extent, like, but the Hep B, and, you know, the tetanus, the rotavirus, the measles, those are all things that we do need.
0: Yeah, I think whatever's tried and true, meaning if you know, if it's decades of giving kids these shots and decades of kids surviving because of the shots, making sure that they're living, making sure they're not getting these diseases and viruses, I say absolutely, positively, yes.
1: For sure.
0: I do know Robert F. Kennedy Jr. is part of this, and I know he does not believe in a lot of these shots as well.
1: Okay.
0: But I would just say, you know, listen to your doctor, your pediatrician. I want what's best for my kids. I want what's safe for my kids. Now, some of these new shots that they haven't necessarily tested, we haven't seen the side effects.
1: Yeah.
0: I'm wary about those. But all the ones that I've gotten, my parents have gotten, that, you know, Trump can't tell me what to do. I'm going to go to my doctor or my pediatrician.
1: Yeah.
0: Charlamagne?
2: Yeah, I have no idea. I'm going to listen to my doctor. I'm 48 years old, man. I was born in 1978. So my policy is whatever vaccines you need to go to school, to travel, you take. Mm-hmm. But also, I know people who historically my whole life did not like vaccines at all because they don't trust the government. But I mean, damn, it's common sense, right? If we've been taking these vaccines for years and it's contained a lot of these diseases, when you see the rise in measles cases because of these changes, well, that lets me know then maybe, just maybe, we probably need the vaccines.
0: Right.
1: Okay. Some of them, not all
2: but
1: of them.
2: But, you know, I'm not a doctor. I would listen to a doctor on this one, not Donald Trump or Robert F. Kennedy Jr.
0: Hello, who's this?
3: Hello.
0: Hey, what's your thoughts, Miguel?
3: So, good morning. Good morning to everybody.
0: Good morning.
3: Charlamagne, I listen to you every morning.
2: Thank you, brother.
3: DJ Envy, big fan.
0: What's up, brother?
3: You look real light-skinned on the screen, though. You got to fix the lighting.
2: Yeah, the lighting, Jess, the lighting is bad.
1: What's messed up?
3: And Jess, a big fan, too.
1: Thank you.
3: But listen, I have three little kids, and I just feel like after this whole COVID thing, they gave us these COVID shots, and I can't trust what they're giving us to move forward. You understand? Mm-hmm. So for me, I'm going to just still vaccinate my kids, do my research, but I'm not. I'm going to cut back on all the vaccines they recommend me.
2: Miguel, let me tell you something, man. I really want you to think about this. And by the way, you make your own decisions. It's your house. If they wanted to get us through vaccines, they could have got us through vaccines a long time ago. But also, there's so many ways to get us nowadays, through the water supply, through the food, okay? Through the air you breathe, okay? Like, you have no idea what you're ingesting or your kids are ingesting on a daily basis.
3: Absolutely, I agree. But you got to think about what happened with Dr. Fauci. And he was lying, man. Why he plead the fifth so much? So for me, it's like, yeah, they can get you however they're going to get you. They could put it in any other way. But you also have to educate yourself that you're not purposely, you know, signing a death certificate for your child's death.
2: But you don't know if you are or not. You don't read the terms and conditions on none of these social media sites.
3: Actually, I do.
2: You're a liar.
3: I promise you. I do. If the research is there and it's available, jot it down. Put it in ChatGPT. Use AI for the benefit of your family.
2: So with all the research that we see that social media is ruining our cognitive abilities, why are we still on it?
3: I mean, that goes straight to Ben and everything else. I mean, at what level does the people, you know, can stand on their business and make their own decisions? That has to come with something. I do agree that vaccines are necessary for schools and to be able to, you know, have a safe environment for children. But you do have to question what they're putting.
1: It just starts too early. Like, I get the social media, I get all of that, but like, it just starts too early. Your newborn should not be getting 8-9 shots, 5-6 shots. Like, no, like, it just, but those series of shots that they got to get every 3 to 6 months now.
0: Yeah, but those shots are made to protect your kids, though, right? Because your kids are out and about.
1: That's what they tell us.
0: Yeah, but I mean, I got those shots when I was a kid.
1: You did not get a series of six shots. Call your mother. Ask her.
0: I know.
1: You
0: I got. We got a bunch of shots.
1: Three.
0: So we had to go to school.
2: I think they do because you starting at birth, you start getting a bunch of vaccines.
0: You get a bunch of vaccines.
2: Yeah, chicken pox shots. And all that.
0: There's certain shots you had to get.
1: Three
0: you had
1: shots.
0: To. And they're not giving you shots, but they're not putting a chip in your child. They're giving you protecting your
2: allegedly.
0: Child.
1: You can do that
0: because
1: too.
0: Because your child is out and about, and your child is with parents who are out and about and bringing back home diseases. At the end of the day,
2: don't
0: you
2: they give
0: your
2: you hepatitis B like in the first?
1: Yes.
2: 25 hours of being born.
1: Yes. Hepatitis B, tetanus, and it's a third shot. That's only three shots. They give you, they offer you a series of like six and seven now. Like,
2: I'm looking at it now. That's a lot.
1: It's a lot.
2: Is it hepatitis B within the first 24 hours?
1: Mm-hmm.
2: In 2 months, after 2 months, they give you 1, 2, 3, 4, 5, 6 different shots.
1: Like, baby, no.
2: 4 months, you get a second dose of whatever you had 2 months ago.
1: Exactly.
2: 6 months, you got to get your third dose and flu. 12 to 15 months, you got to get the MMR that protects against measles and the mumps.
1: I do get that
2: chicken
1: one.
2: Pox
1: yep.
2: And you get boosters. It's a lot.
1: It's a lot now. It wasn't like this before.
2: Are we
1: that's
2: sure about this?
1: Saying.
0: Yeah, I don't know.
1: Yeah, call
0: I,
1: your mother. Ask your mother. Ma, hey, did they give me about 10 shots in the hospital?
2: Did you ask your mom?
1: Yes, I did. I only got, that's how I know I only got three shots. At birth, do you get three shots? 3 months and then 4 months. 6 months. You get 3, 6, and then 9, and then 1.
0: But we got some.
1: At
0: some,
1: 1 year old.
0: We got like, some health workers on the line.
2: Yeah,
0: we'll
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1: 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I know.

0: Jess Hilarious, Charlamagne Tha God. We are The Breakfast Club. Now, we have Austin Ashley, I think her name is. Ashley, you there?
1: Ashley? Yes, I'm here.
0: This is Ashley from Austin. Okay. Ashley, talk to us. What are your thoughts on all these shots? And, you know, Jess was just talking about when we were younger, she didn't get these many shots. But now kids are getting a lot more shots.
2: Did.
0: So since you're in the health field, can you bring it down a little bit?
1: Right. So when we were younger, I mean, I'm 38. And a lot of the vaccines weren't researched and they weren't out then. So that's why we got like chicken pox and things like that.
2: Yep.
1: But like your kids now, they get vaccinated against chicken pox. I don't know when the last time you've seen a kid that had chicken pox that got their vaccine. So like with these new with the new plan, so all it is you're taking away some of the shots, which are still eradicated diseases.
2: Mm-hmm.
1: But the thing that that's bothering most people is because it's not research-based. It's going off of vibes and politics. So vaccines are still eradicated diseases.
2: Mm-hmm.
1: But the thing that's bothering most people is because it's not research-based. It's going off of vibes and politics. So vaccines have been researched. Yeah, it's like years and years and years of research. And even the American Academy of Pediatrics is against it. I mean, there's different ways you can delay vaccines. Like you can maybe get a month or so later, which, you know, pediatricians are all for it, but we're seeing such an uptick in all these eradicated diseases in the hospital,
2: right?
1: And it's at the detriment of kids.
2: Right.
1: So, I mean, I've taken care of kids that have like brain bleeds because the parents refuse to get the vitamin K shot at birth,
2: mm-hmm.
1: because their body can't clot. There's like an uptick in measles. And we're talking about 0.5 mLs of a vaccine, and Trump said that, like, oh, they take Coke bottle sizes of vaccines, which is not even true. So it's all research-based, and it's just the bad part is just because, like I said, it's just going off of vibes and politics.
2: All right, so look, Ashley, so back in the day, right, it was like a series of three shots that we got, right? We weren't offered six and seven shots at the hospital when we mm-hmm. were first born. Am I right or am I wrong?
1: So when you're first born, you're offered only vitamin K, and then you're offered the hepatitis.
3: Mm-hmm.
1: And then you get the erythromycin ointment for your eyes.
2: Yeah, that's
1: some
2: a topical.
1: Some people refuse that, which is fine.
2: Right.
1: But I have seen where people get gonorrhea, babies get gonorrhea.
2: Absolutely. Passing through that birth canal.
1: Don't know.
2: Yeah.
1: Correct. So the big thing, and then I think he's been trying to get away with hepatitis because they're like, well, hepatitis is sexually transmitted, and it's not. It can be transmitted through blood. It can mm-hmm. be transmitted through other ways. So by vaccinating that, you're going against it. You're going, you know, you're helping your baby fight against that when they can't do it on their own.
0: Thank you, Ashley.
3: I guess that's the other thing, right? Because I'm looking at what Jess is saying. In the 1950s, infants got 2 to 3 injections. In mm-hmm. the 80s, they got 4 to 6. In the 90s and early 2000s, they got 10 to 14 injections. Now, they get 9 to 15 shots protecting against 10 to 14 diseases.
0: Yeah, but
3: I would want to know what the diseases are.
0: Yeah, but the diseases transform, right? And they become different things, right?
3: They mutate,
2: for sure. But I got the chicken pox one. Look, prime example. I got the chicken pox shot when I was younger, and I got chicken pox at 26 years old. How long is that supposed to work? Because you only get one of those.
0: The chicken pox doesn't prevent you from getting the chicken pox. It just, if you get it, it just doesn't, yeah. it doesn't affect you in the worst place.
3: Do. Yeah. Like, they don't prevent
2: it. It doesn't prevent you from getting it.
0: Yeah, it builds up your immune system.
3: So you can fight it.
0: Yeah, okay. Hello, who's this?
4: Hey, good morning. How are y'all?
0: I'm doing
2: hey, girl.
0: Well. What's your thoughts, mama?
4: Oh, yeah. I'm a mom of two, and I don't do all the vaccines, especially because my daughter was diagnosed with autism. After her 18-month shot, it's like a light switched off. And if I had a baby that was meeting all the milestones and then all of a sudden after these vaccines, a switch turned off, which I know a lot of my friends who are also moms of autism children can relate. We all have similar stories. After 18 months, after this,
2: crazy,
4: after
2: yo.
4: Shots, and this is what happened. So what I've learned, she's now 6, and what I've learned, literally, especially black kids, especially black boys,

0: are like 400 times more likely to develop autism after a certain round. And I think what doctors should be doing is they should tailor vaccines to genetics, and like it should be specific to each kid, because I don't think every kid needs like 4 shots at every well check.
1: Nope.
0: And I mean, it's been a whole journey. Like, her gut health, everything we've done has helped her, and she's thriving, but not everybody has the resources to do all this. And pediatricians, they get like, I don't know, like 4 hours of nutrition, you know, in school. So they don't even know how to support you through that. And you have to run around to all these different doctors and everything. So we're blessed. We're lucky. My daughter is thriving. Shout out to me and my husband, because it's just us. We don't have a big village, but it's been hard. Yeah. And it is linked to vaccines for us. And they have that reporting, you know, the reporting thing where you can report a vaccine injury, but they don't take it seriously. So if they if it wasn't real, why do they even have that, you know, set up where you can report injuries?
2: I agree. Can I ask you a question? You know, I don't know. People talk about ASD, which is autism spectrum disorder. They always talk about like the environmental influences that can affect early brain development. What do they mean when they say environmental influences?
0: I don't know. I do think that there's so many things that I've learned and I've absorbed in my brain about this, but I do think like the food and like the air we breathe, and you know, the kids and not getting enough time outdoors and like fresh air and all that kind of stuff. I think that all contributes, and I've just really like deep dived into all of it, and I've really tried, like, even the dishwasher pods you use on your dishes, like all of it contributes, the toilet paper your kids use, like I've really
1: microwaves all of that.
0: The microwave, yeah, yep. I've taken a whole child approach, and it costs a lot of money. I mean, there's the dietitian to do her gut health, and like you know, air purifiers, and even the mattress she sleeps on. It's really been a lot of money, and a lot of people can't afford that, but they need like so much support once you get this. It's a very expensive diagnosis. Honestly, it's not talked about enough, but there is. Shout out to TACA. It's a health organization that supports, and those are real doctors that support, like, not getting all the vaccines or, like nutritional support and all that. So it's a real thing. And I think the pushback you get from going to pediatricians, I just hope that people who, you know, are parents who are trying to figure it out and, like, not get all the vaccines, I hope they do find the support from a pediatrician who is, like, okay, we can do a delay schedule, or okay, we can do the separate vaccines, because I've had pediatricians be like, well, you need to sign this paper, or we're not going to see you and all that stuff. But mom's gut most of the time is not wrong. The moms who love their children, who are involved and, you know, and really care about their children, their guts are not wrong. So whether you do vaccines or you don't, but just, you know, listen to your gut and like, make sure you monitor your baby and make sure they're okay. If they start regressing or something like that, take it seriously and find somebody who will listen to you, because it's not easy. I mean, it's just been so much money that we've poured just to help her, and she is thriving. It was worth it, but
2: we get it.
0: Yeah, I don't think it's talked about enough. Yeah,
3: thank you so much for calling and sharing your story.
2: I mean, I don't think none of these people are wrong. I just think that, man, if they wanted to get us, they wouldn't get us in something we were suspicious of.
3: Right.
2: You know what I mean?
1: More like the vaccines.
2: Yes, we already too suspicious of the vaccines. They'll give it to you as something that you're not even suspecting, something that you're just using every day on a daily basis. Like, y'all don't ever look in a bottle of Casamigos and say to y'all, hey, they might be trying to get us. Okay, you just pull up that shot. See, shots. But y'all ain't woke.
1: But please shut up. Please, no. Because it's developing earlier in people's lives. Kids ain't out here drinking shots of Casamigos, clown.
2: That's a goddamn lie.
1: Not kids.
2: When you took your first shot, Jess, tell the truth. Tell the truth for once. How old were you when your daddy gave you your first shot? See what I'm saying?
1: It was a Coors Light beer. Sip of beer that he was like, all right, you want to keep on picking up my beer? All right. Go ahead, and you're going to learn it's nasty. That's what I had. I had, like, my first shot at, like, 14, 15, something like that. But,
3: all right. We got to go. Well, let's get right to the latest.
1: Lauren becoming a straight fat.
3: She gets them from somebody that knows somebody.
2: She gets the details.
4: I'm the homegirl that knows a little bit about everything.
2: She be having the latest on this.
4: the Lord. The latest with Lauren LaRosa.
2: Sometimes you have facts, sometimes you have details, sometimes you have a little bit of everything.
1: Well, it's the latest.
5: Brought to you by Top Dog Law
4: on The Breakfast Club.
1: Talk to me. Jess, you forgot a birthday this morning.
6: Happy birthday, Viola Davis.
1: No, I mean, yes. Happy birthday. Hip-hop today is 53 years old on
6: Who
1: August.
6: Who is that?
1: Hip-hop, like the genre hip-hop.
6: Oh, my God. Happy.
7: That sounds
1: hip-hop
7: fun.
1: Could be okay. A person.
2: See what happens when you let your kids drink Coors at 6?
6: Shut up. No. My bad. Happy birthday, hip-hop.
1: Yeah, so today, August 11th, back in 1973, is when hip-hop was created. So mm-hmm. Just a quick mention.
7: Happy birthday to my baby girl. Today is Brooklyn's birthday today.
1: Oh, yes. Yes. I heard you this morning talking Brooklyn. About how she's
7: left
1: gonna...
7: a single. She left a single digit. She's 10 years old today.
1: Period.
7: Big 10.
1: Are you going to cry?
7: I already did.
1: Oh,
7: I cry for my kids' birthdays. I love them.
1: Yeah,
7: okay. I love it.
1: Well, in other calendar news, the NBA has released their marquee games for the 2026-2027 season. Those games will air on NBC and Peacock. Now, some of the big games that people are pointing to right now, October 20th, which will be opening night here in New York, the Sixers are going to play the Knicks. So LeBron James versus the Knicks. But this will also be the first game where Jalen Brown is going to play as a Sixer.
7: Nobody cares. LeBron James.
1: People care about seeing LeBron James play.
2: The story about that night is that's the night that the Knicks get their rings and the banner goes up in the air.
1: Nobody cares about that.
2: For the New York Knicks.
7: That's right.
2: Okay.
1: Envy, if you go to that show game, I'm coming with you.
7: I'm not taking you. You're not even a Knicks fan.
1: I want to be there to see it.
7: No, you don't.
1: Another date though that people are pointing to is October 22nd when Cleveland will verse the Sixers. LeBron James versus, of course, his original team. Christmas Day, San Antonio versus the Knicks, which is a rematch of the NBA Finals. And Christmas Day, you also have the Sixers playing the Lakers. So LeBron returning to play against LA.
2: What?
1: And
7: they were waiting for that schedule so they could post all them schedules.
1: Mm. Yeah, and then, you know, he'll be playing against Bronny, too.
2: The Lakers don't deserve no goddamn nationally televised games, okay? That is none whatsoever. I don't think we've had a team this white since the 1950s.
6: They're not a good team no more?
7: They just got a very Caucasian team. They got Luca. What's the other? Reeves. Who else? What's the other one? The new white boy.
2: I don't think there's been a whiter team since the 1950s in the NBA. I'm trying to tell you.
6: Damn.
7: Your whole starting five is white.
2: God, dang.
7: We didn't see that since the 50s.
6: Well, some of them are Italian. Or what? Some of them are Italian. Not regular white. Because, You know, Italian people, they not regular. They're like
1: invisible,
6: off-white. You know what I mean? Yeah.
2: And you said LeBron versus Bronny. Mm. The Lakers ain't keeping Bronny till Christmas. Telling y'all that
6: now.
2: Damn. That is not happening. Bron is gone. I mean, he might end up on the Sixers, but I don't know. They are not keeping him till Christmas.
1: We'll see what happens.
2: No.
1: All right. Well, as we shift gears a bit, at least y'all let me get through that. I was like, they're going to fire me up for bringing the schedule in here. But, so shifting gears a bit, Cardi B. There's video circulating right now of Cardi B out in New York shooting a video. We know she dropped her song, Aha.
6: Mm-hmm.
1: And she said that she was, like, skeptical a bit about dropping it. She wanted to know if the people wanted it, so then she dropped it. Now she's shooting a video. But one of the videos that fans are circulating online right now is Cash Doll in the video.
6: That's my girl.
1: Which, I love Cash Doll, which has been a big conversation about whether Cash Doll will be on this remix or not. People are excited about it, but I think a bigger conversation here is, y'all remember when Cardi announced the tour, but then we found out she was pregnant? There were so many people that were like, she's not going to be able to do the tour, and it's going to delay this and delay. Yeah. She's been putting points on the board every she's been not missing with everything she's done since then.
7: Cardi serious
6: every
7: business.
6: Every single pregnancy, she goes into big work mode. Like, that's just how we already know how she delivers when she's pregnant.
1: But I think because it was like, you know, she went through all the stuff with her past relationship, then we got it a new, like, people just tried to throw this thing on her. Like,
6: it made her stronger.
1: Yeah, like, she wouldn't be
7: able
1: to come
7: never stopped working,
1: it.
7: And she keeps doing phenomenal things with the Old Navy. She was shooting this video yesterday in Brooklyn in New York with Cash Doll.
1: Yeah.
7: She did something else that recently that was huge. Hair products selling out.
1: Cardi Old Navy was selling out too.
7: Old Navy sold out.
2: Cardi is also Dominican. Okay, Dominican women don't let nothing like a baby stop them from living life.
1: Right.
2: It's just a baby. Okay, all right.
7: Just a baby.
2: They have those and they sleep. Yeah. Please. Okay, baby, pop right out. Get right back to whatever it was you're doing when you're a Dominican woman. Drop one of Clues Bombs for all the Dominican women out there. Baby.
7: It was recently the Dominican Day Parade on Sunday, too.
2: So. All right, and a bunch of babies was out there, fresh out. They wasn't missing that parade. They had the baby that morning was out in the Dominican streets.
6: Damn,
1: there was a bunch of parades in New York. Wasn't it the first ever Jamaican Day Parade?
7: Jamaican Day Parade.
6: Shout out.
1: I saw all the people in their outfits.
7: Yes.
1: You were there? Which one did you go to? You know you parade, huh?
7: Both. I didn't go to any.
1: Okay. You'd be there DJing. It's like, how did you end up?
7: I would have went to both, though. I definitely went to the Jamaican Day Parade and the Dominican Day Parade.
6: Shout out to both of for them.
1: Yes.
7: Absolutely.
1: Well, that is the latest. Now, this latest is sponsored by Top Dog Law. So Top Dog Law has won $1 billion for their clients. You get into an accident, you make the call, Top Dog Law, because their bark is their bites.
7: All right.
6: That was a dog.
7: That was what dog was that?
6: Drake.
7: That was Drake. That was Drake dog. Drake's part. All right. When we come back, we got the People's Choice mix. It's the Breakfast Club. Good morning.
8: You're checking out the Breakfast Club.
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1: There's a bunch of donkeys out here in these streets.
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4: 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We never would say anything.
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0: Tuesday.
1: You know, Donkey of the Day for Tuesday, August 11th, goes to Ray Daniels. Okay, if you don't know who Ray Daniels is, Wikipedia says he's a Canadian music executive, record producer, and talent manager. But, you know, he's a podcaster nowadays. He calls himself the cultural referee. Well, if you're going to call yourself a cultural referee, then you have to call things correctly. And yesterday, Ray Daniels got it really wrong. See, he was on his podcast, Ray Daniels Presents, I believe it's called. And he said definitively, okay, without a shadow of a doubt, that Jay-Z had a new album coming out. Let's listen.
2: You got to guard your reputation at all costs. We have to learn from Hove. Hove is not going to put himself out there to be laughed at. It's just, I'm not doing 60,000, y'all. By the way, tell you something that I know I heard about on the Jay-Z tip. Just a little quick update. His album is done.
3: Okay.
2: It's completely done. It's just, we might get it if somebody partners with him. If nobody partners with him, it's not coming. Hey, he is not playing about his, you cannot play about your brand.
3: You said this like a month ago.
2: Yeah, you can't. Somebody called and confirmed it from me, so I was like, okay, I just want to reveal it on the team.
4: You heard it here first.
2: Heard it here first. Let's go.
1: Well, you need to block that somebody, Ray, okay? Because Roc Nation, who I work for, allegedly, replied to that commentary by posting in their story, album done, in air quotes, fake news, okay? There is a part of me that wishes Roc Nation didn't even do that. Because in a lot of ways, things like that are validation for the Ray Daniels of the world. And that's really why I'm doing this donkey this morning. See, nobody cares

0: about having a voice that has actual value. People only care about going viral by any means. Okay, I know Ray is loving this attention. Okay, this is what these guys do this for. They don't care about being right. They don't care about having credibility. They just care about attention. They just care about being acknowledged. But I'm here to tell you, that's not sustainable. Okay, you know, Ray told me once himself, I only met Ray once in my life. I think I talked to him twice, once on the phone, and I met him because he was at the Black Effect Podcast Festival earlier this year in Atlanta. And he said to me that he only started podcasting and he only says the things that he says because he wants another job in the music industry. I don't even know what that means, okay, because I thought he was in the music industry already. But he said to me, saying the things he says gets him attention from these music industry folks I guess he's trying to work with. Well, Ray, when you get things so wrong consistently, all you do is show people exactly why you don't have a job in the music industry, okay? You call yourself a cultural referee. Well, when a sports referee consistently makes incorrect calls, major professional leagues and amateur organizations use internal gradings to hold them accountable, and poor grades directly lower an official's ranking within their league. Oh, your ranking's pretty low right now, Ray. Okay, look, I don't know what your grade is amongst people who don't know any better. Okay, the regular everyday person who gets on YouTube and listens to you might swear by you because they don't know any better. But to someone like me, you get an F at your worst, a C plus at your best. Well, actually a C minus. A C minus at your best. Okay, because majority of the time I listen to you, I think to myself, is there anyone on planet Earth who knows less about what's going on in the music and podcasting business than Ray Daniels? Just my opinion, Ray. Okay, and I know you think I work for Roc Nation, okay? I've heard your commentary on it, so you're going to try to say Roc Nation paid me to say this, but this is just all my opinion, okay? Here's a pro tip, all right? Instead of saying matter-of-factly Jay-Z album is done, how about say someone told you? Oh, you don't know if this is true or not, but this is what you heard, okay? If you carry it like that, then it really doesn't damage your reputation or credibility in this space, but when you say it the way you said it, as if you in the studio sitting next to Guru, okay, while the track list is being arranged, as if you in the marketing meetings listening to what the rollout plan is, okay, if you say it like that, if you say it like you 100% know what you're saying is the truth, that's when you lose credibility, okay? You lose credibility as a media personality by breaking the trust your audience places in your accuracy, independence, and integrity. That's what y'all try to do to me when you say I work for Roc Nation, okay? You want the audience to not trust my independence and integrity. But what about your integrity, Ray Daniels? For what shall it profit a man if he shall gain a few clicks, go viral a little bit, and lose his own soul, okay? I know we in an era where people think all publicity is good publicity, but it's not, okay? Because negative attention can destroy consumer trust, all right? Ray, this might be some people's first time hearing about you. And now they know you as the guy who's loud and wrong. That can cause damage to your brand or reputation, and that can take years to fix, okay? So if you're really the cultural referee, you won't get mad at any of this. You won't make excuses for any of this. You will simply get on your platform and tell everybody you got it wrong. Okay, integrity is making sure that the things you say and the things you do are in alignment. Okay, integrity is telling the truth and fixing mistakes. Let's see how you call this on yourself, Mr. Cultural Referee. Please let Remy Ma give Ray Daniels the biggest hee-haw.
1: Hee-haw, hee-haw. You stupid motherfucker. Are you dumb?
2: All right.
0: Yes, ma'am.
2: Question. Do we know what Ray did in the music industry?
0: I have no idea.
2: I'm just curious.
0: I know what Wikipedia said. It says he's a music executive, record producer, and talent manager. I have no idea.
2: Okay.
0: I'm just asking. That's just me. I didn't know him until he started doing the
2: podcast
0: this thing
2: stuff.
0: In the podcasting
2: space. Yeah.
0: But he told me at the Black Effect Podcast Festival that he only says these things because he's trying to get another job in the music industry. I don't know what that means because I don't know what his job was.
2: Oh, so he's just saying things just because he's just trying to get an attention.
0: That's what he told me. That's what I took from what he said to me. His exact words was he only says the things that he says because he's trying to get another job in the music industry. That's his way of garnering attention from those music industry folks.
2: I'm just going to say outlandish-ish, hope to go viral, hope somebody
0: sees me.
2: That's
0: what I take from it.
2: Oh, wow.
0: That's my personal opinion. But once again, as I said, Ray, if you're the cultural referee, let's see how you call this on yourself. Okay? Integrity is telling the truth and fixing mistakes. Let's see how you call this on yourself, Mr. Cultural Referee.
2: All right. Well, thank you for that donkey today.
0: And that was sponsored by Roc Nation.
2: Alleged, shut up, man.
3: Allegedly.
4: Oh, my God.
2: There you go.
4: What a mess.
2: All right. When we come back, we got the positive note and more, so don't move. It's the Breakfast Club. Good morning.

0: freak, freak, and I'm the one that's ever made you feel, yeah.
1: Morning, everybody. It's DJ NV, Just Hilarious, Charlamagne Tha God. We are The Breakfast Club. Now, salute to Rod Wave for joining us this morning.
2: Salute to Rod Wave, man. Great conversation with Rod Wave. Rod has an album coming out called Don't Look Down. It comes out August 28th. This is his 7th studio album, I believe. And, you know, he says that this is one of his more mature projects. And Rod is a brother, and I told him this during the conversation, and I tell him this off air as well. All these young kids should be looking to somebody like Rod Wave. Because he ain't out here whoring himself out via social media. He ain't out here chasing no trends. All he does is his music, and he's about his business. And you see how successful he is. This dude is selling out arenas all over the country. Like, there's only a couple of new artists that can do that. It's like him and NBA YoungBoy.
1: NBA YoungBoy, him, and...
2: I'm talking about new, of the last six, seven years. There's only a couple of artists that can sell out arenas, you know, all over the country, and NBA YoungBoy is one of them. I mean, Rod Wave, NBA YoungBoy is one of them for sure, but Rod Wave is as well, so...
1: Absolutely.
2: Make sure you go check out that conversation. It's up on my YouTube page, as well as Breakfast Club YouTube page.
1: All right, when we come back, we got the positive notice, The Breakfast Club. Good morning.

0: DJ Envy, just hilarious. Charlamagne Tha God. We are the Breakfast Club. Now, you out in Cali this week? Back in the Bay?
1: Back in California. This time I'm in the Bay, though. So, Pleasanton, California. Get your tickets. I'll be at Tommy T's. We got 4 shows this weekend, 2 on Friday, 2 on Saturday. I will be doing meet and greet, and I will have books on hand.
2: Yeah.
1: Love y'all. Can't wait to see y'all. JessHilariousOfficial.com for tickets and my book, Till Death Do We Parent, as well.
0: That's right. All right. Now it's time to get up out of here. Charlamagne, you got a positive note?
2: I do. Listen, whatever you choose in life, just make sure it feels right to you. Not everything has to make sense to everyone. Life is too short to live it for other people. Have a great day.
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2: All right, it's Way Up with Angela Yee. It's going to be a good day today. My girl JoJo Alonzo's here with me.
3: The baddest Boricua in the game.
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2: I know that's right. 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Also on The Broken Play Show.
3: Yeah.
2: Yeah.
3: You know, that's a little song.
2: But yeah, she'll be with us for the rest of the week, which I love. Another great person joining us today, two great people, Deyara Kilpatrick and John Chaffin is going to be joining us. They're on Deyara in Detroit. So if you watch that show, you already know. By the way, if you haven't seen it, we're on season 2 now. Such a great and really funny show and well-written, well-acted, like all of the things. So catch up if you're not caught up.
3: Okay.
2: All right, when we come back, let's shine a light, 800-292-5150. Call us up. Let us know who do you want to spread some love to, who do you want to shine a light on. It's Way Up.

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2: Shine a light on them. Hey. Shine a light on them.
1: Hey. It's time to shine a light on them.
3: Yo, it's Way Up with Angela Yee. Jojo Alonzo's here today.
4: The baddest Boricua in the game.
3: Hello. Hey. And today, let's take it to Birmingham, Alabama to shine a light. And this is for Serenity Rising. It's a community day in the park that's going to be happening this Saturday starting at 10 a.m. until 2 p.m. So what is Serenity Rising? It's a free community wellness event that's hosted by A.W. Brooks Serenity Home. They bring together families, healthcare providers, community organizations, local businesses, things we love. Also, civic leaders all come together. It's a day of hope, healing, and connection. There's free food, wellness resources, family-friendly activities, giveaways, and you also can connect with organizations that serve Birmingham. They're also building awareness and support for the future development of Birmingham's first purpose-built trauma-informed group home for teen girls aged 14 to 18 who have experienced trauma, neglect, or displacement.
4: Come on, Birmingham.
3: Come on. All right. Yeah. I like that. So shout out to A.W. Brooks Serenity Home, Inc. We want to shine a light on you. Again, that is Saturday, August 15th. Now, Mello, who do you want to shine a light on?
5: You know, I want to shine a light on somebody. He go by the name One Take Carter. You know, he just dropped a song. He having a good day with Trinidad James. So I want to shine a light on him for, you know, giving me an opportunity to show up at the open mic and stuff like that.
3: Okay.
5: You know, then I was hosting a basketball tournament in Long Island, Mr. Uniondale Day. We do it every year. So I've been doing that. And I heard through the grapevine that my favorite holiday is coming up at the Barclays on the 22nd. Like, what's...
3: Okay. So wait, you said what at the Barclays?
5: Yeah,
3: but
5: you there at the Barclays.
3: Okay, there we go.
5: We outside.
3: Come on, Mello, we outside. You know, that's August 23rd. I'm going to announce the headliners this week, so I'm excited for that. We're happy that you're going to be able to make it, too.
5: Of course. I might sing for y'all. Word.
3: Oh, don't make me bring you up on that stage. I'm going to bring you up on that stage now.
5: So let's do it.
3: Okay, all right, Mello, let's see.
5: I bet. I'm going to see you at Coffee Up Lick People sometime. You know what I mean? I'm coming back to the town.
3: Come back to the town. Thursday, we got a pop-up. Every Thursday, we're doing a small black-owned business. So I'll be there on Thursdays.
5: All right, good. I got you. I appreciate you, Yeezy.
3: All right, take care. That was Shine a Light, 800-292-5150, in case you couldn't get through. And you know what, JoJo? Since he talked about the Barclays and Angela Yee Day, which is going down August 23rd, let's talk about this NBA schedule.
4: Ooh, I'm excited.
3: 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It's Way Up.
0: On to the next.
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16: 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In the car, at the gym, on the couch, while people are walking their dogs. Who's a good boy? Who's a good boy? You're a good boy. 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
1: They say it's truth in the room.
2: From industry shade to all the gossip.
3: Talk to me.
2: Angela's spilling that yee tea.
1: Talk to him.
0: Yeah, let's talk to him. JoJo Alonzo is here
4: today. The baddest Boricua in the game.
0: Ooh, that's me. Let's get into this yee tea. So I know you were excited when we first walked in the room.
4: I am.
0: So they're releasing what's going to be happening opening night for the NBA. And that's October 20th.
4: Yeah.
0: Ooh, LeBron, his debut with the Philadelphia 76ers versus the champions.
4: The champions.
0: Knicks in five.
4: Hey.
0: That's going to be happening opening night at the Garden.
4: That's going to be dope, though. First of all, ain't nobody going to be able to get in there. The ticket's going to be too high.
0: Let me tell you something. It is going to be crazy. That's why they were waiting to see where he was going so they could make this schedule already.
4: Of course. They knew exactly what they were doing.
0: Did we anticipate this? The Boston Celtics at Detroit Pistons is also going to be happening that night, as well as Oklahoma City Thunder playing the San Antonio Spurs.
4: Oh, I'm talking about ladies. Do not bother your man on this day.
0: There's a lot of ladies watching too, though.
4: Fellas. Do not bother your lady, because I'm one of them. I'm trying to tell you, I'm going to be feet kicked up.
0: All right, well, the full schedule is coming out on Thursday, so get ready for all of that. In other news, Hitmaker is explaining why he thinks that artists should still sign to major labels. You know, that's been such a debate. Like, if you have all this motion, why are you signing to a major label? Sussie Santana's on Lip Service today. And his biggest hits he ever made were all independent when he wasn't signed. And so we have a whole conversation about that. You know, like Walk It Like a Dog and Material Girl. Those were all independent.
4: I mean, I'm with the independent, but I guess Hitmaker, he said he feels otherwise.
0: Well, yeah, let's hear his point of view.
5: Does it still make sense to sign to a major in 2026? Hell yeah, because you're going to have to pay me to work with you. So it's probably more advantageous for you to have that budget unless you're just sitting on a big bag.
4: So he's talking about him just getting his bread.
0: I guess what he's saying is, in general, if you want to work with certain people, it costs money.
4: Right.
0: So you need somebody to front that money, or you need to have a budget.
4: Okay.
0: Now, if you're an independent artist and you have money, then you ain't got to worry about it, or some type of funding. But if you don't have no money, how do you get those relationships and how do you manage to pay for things?
4: Well, if you have a huge following, typically, I know a lot of people, they be having huge followings and they just take off.
0: Yeah.
4: And they don't care about being a one hit wonder.
0: But
4: either.
0: You know, some people also don't have a team. And so if you don't have somebody that's going to do marketing, somebody that's going to book, do public. So there's different reasons why people do it. And I also think what's great today is that you can do more partnerships and deals are a lot more flexible than they've been in the past.
4: Yeah.
0: It's not like a straight up antique way of just signing to a label.
4: Well, the labels just need to have better deals for them to sign.
0: Yeah. And when you do have a big following, you're able to kind of negotiate on your terms too when people are wanting you, right?
4: Yeah, no.
0: All right, and Bill Bellamy is going to be presented with the Icon Award, and that's going to be at the What's Funny Comedy Festival.
4: Dope.
0: And this was actually co-founded by Knowledge Beckham and Lil Rel. Their mission is to spotlight Black and brown comedians and make Chicago the next great home of comedy discovery.
4: Okay.
0: Ain't you from Chicago?
4: It is.
0: Okay. Well, the festival's third edition will be held September 19th to the 26th, and that's going to be at venues throughout Chicago. So I love it.
4: Yeah, that's super dope.
0: Well deserved. When we come back, we have About Last Night. We'll discuss what we did last night. Ooh. I was getting ready for today because we have a Sussie Santana interview coming out today. You had a lot of delays, and I need you to talk about that run through the airport. It's way up.
6: Pull up.
7: Frank.
6: Headshot.
7: Frank.
6: Sit down.
7: Frank.
6: Stand up.
7: Frank.
6: Pass out.
7: Frank.
6: Wake up.
7: Frank.
6: Faded.
7: Frank.
6: Faded.
7: Frank.
8: Now I done grew around some people living their life in bottles. Granddaddy had the golden.

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1: Drink.
0: Stand up.
1: Drink.
0: Pass out.
1: Drink.
0: Wake up.
1: Drink.
0: Faded.
1: Drink.
0: Faded.
1: Drink.
2: Okay. Now open your mind up and listen to me, Kendrick. I am in your conscience. If you do not hear me, then you will be history, Kendrick. I know that you're nauseous right now, and I'm hoping to lead you to victory, Kendrick.

0: last night. Here's how it went down.
1: Yo, it's way up at Angela Yee. I'm here with JoJo Alonzo,
2: the baddest Boricua in the game.
1: So last night, you were trying to get here. Now, you kept saying you were going to land it this time, that time. You didn't end up getting to the house until like 3:30 in the morning.
2: Girl, why they was playing with me like that in this airport?
1: So I saw they did shut down all three airports in New York City.
2: Okay, yeah. So the flight before mine and after mine, they were canceled off rip. Mine was the only one that was delayed. I'm like, oh, I ain't going to New York. Girl, delayed it by like 3 hours. Man, please. I got to the airport and they were like, oh yeah, the flight leaves in 10 minutes. I'm like, what? I had to run.
1: Yeah, sometimes if you're not in the airport, and this is what I tell people, because when your flight gets delayed, sometimes they bump it back even earlier.
2: Yeah, that's
1: and what if they you're did. Not there, you can miss it.
2: Oh, baby, I wasn't missing that. They opened the gate. They had to open the gate. I was banging on it.
1: So hello? You hit me like, is it raining there? And I'm like, no, but I was actually filming lip service last night, so I didn't know it did rain while I was inside.
2: Okay.
1: Yeah, I had no idea. Actually, Gigi from lip service, her flight got canceled.
2: Oh, see what I'm saying?
1: Yeah, so she didn't even make it
2: what
1: to go come
2: on?
1: In and do the episode. Thunderstorms, you know, and so all the airports were grounded. All the flights were grounded at all the airports because of those thunderstorms. But I will say, yesterday we interviewed Saucy Santana.
2: All right now.
1: There's a lot. Yeah, quiet on the creek.
2: All right.
1: There's a lot of things that Saucy Santana has gone viral for. He's been under fire lately also for a video that has surfaced, and we're going to address all of that.
2: Can't wait.
1: On this lip service interview. Are we going to have that today, Dan? Yes, to air. Also, I just want to point out, later this week, Young Miami is going to be here. Are we allowed to say that? Yes. Okay, so listen, hopefully he's gone, but she's going to be guest hosting as well with us. So we're going to have some fun spending it. But yeah, so I had a good night last night. Let's just say that. Now, when we come back later today, I already told you we have special guests from Diara from Detroit, but we also are covering what's going on with this Tupac murder trial.
2: Yeah.
1: And Keefe D, who is a suspect. That actually is starting today. Their jury selection started today in the case against Keefe D, who's facing one charge of murder with a deadly weapon. But Laura Coates from CNN, who is the lead cover for this for CNN, is going to be joining us to talk about what's going on with this jury selection, with this trial. Why is this happening 30 years later?
2: I need to know.
1: Because this was in 1996. What is this evidence against him? And just it's so many documentaries, so many think pieces on who killed Tupac. Are we going to finally find out what went down? And Keefe D actually kind of got himself in this situation now.
2: Yeah, he did. But we need answers, so I can't wait. All right. I'm trying to see what happened.
1: So all of that is about to happen. It's Way Up.
0: Turn it up. Way Up with Angela Yee is on.
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0: Did you know? 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You know, what you're listening to right now. Did you know that at iHeartRadio, one of our biggest pet peeves is dead air? 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

0: What's up? It's Way Up with Angela Yee. I'm here with my girl JoJo Alonzo.
1: What it do?
0: And when we come back, Laura Coates from CNN is going to be joining us. You know, jury selection started today in the case against Keefe D, who's facing one charge of murder with a deadly weapon in the killing of Tupac Shakur. Mm. We're going to find out exactly what's going on and why is this now going to trial 30 years later. We'll get all the details for you. It's Way Up.

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1: Come right back.
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2: What's up? It's Way Up with Angela Yee. JoJo Alonzo and I are here, and we have CNN Chief Legal Analyst and anchor Laura Coates for CNN All Access Tupac Shakur's murder trial on the line. This trial is officially underway. Jury selection started yesterday. What can you tell us about why Keefe D is finally on trial?
3: This is so major, Angie, to think about this, because 30 years in the making, and you still do not have the person who prosecutors say pulled the trigger on trial. Keefe D is on trial for providing a murder weapon and also being the so-called shot caller, they say, because he was retaliating when his nephew was beaten up earlier in the evening. The key thing here is that the prosecution is going to try to prove that Keefe D was telling the truth in his memoir and in an earlier police interview where he said he was in fact the shot caller. Keefe D's defense team is saying, no, that was all chest puffing and bravado. He was lying for the money. You can't believe a word he says. And that book was written by a ghostwriter. But this is going to be key to convince this jury that Keefe D, the only person who survived in that car opposite, they say, of Tupac Shakur, was responsible for his murder.
2: Wow. Now, Suge Knight, I saw, also recently did an interview, and he was saying that he's not going to be involved in this at all and nobody needs to bring him up. Can they force him to have to take the stand?
3: Absolutely. He is in the custody of the Bureau of Prisons, which means that they could transport him if he is, in fact, subpoenaed. You know who else on that witness list? Diddy, also in the custody of the Bureau of Prisons, could be brought over. But the prosecution is going to try to use Keefe D as star witness, even if he doesn't take the stand.
2: Wow.
4: So, okay, so if Keefe D, he said that he did not actually pull the trigger, are they going to try to find who actually did pull the trigger? Like, is he supposed to say that?
3: They believe they know who pulled the trigger, and they believe that that person is dead. But that's why Keefe D might be left holding the bag as a shot caller. And you know, if you are involved in a crime, if you're involved in planning a crime or somehow like you're aiding and abetting, you can be prosecuted as if you did the actual crime.
2: Right. So can you tell us what Sean Combs, The Reckoning, that was the docuseries that was on Netflix. What does that have to do with all of this also?
3: Why this is important is because some of the information in that docuseries actually references comments made by Keefe D, where you're able to hear him talk about and reference his involvement, he says, in the shot calling of the killing of Tupac Shakur. That's important because he originally spoke to police officers and police and detectives in an interview room where he was promised that he'd get immunity. But the thing is, the judge has said, wait, you were protected from that conversation with the cops, not everything you said after that. And if you're able to get the information from an independent source, like his own words later, then the prosecutors can use those statements that you have made that are identical to that which you told cops. So this is really important. If he had kept his mouth shut or never said a thing, whether he told the truth or not, he likely would never have been prosecuted for this crime.
2: Now, Laura, you're going to be popping in and out to let us know what's happening, and also launching tomorrow. You are going to have a special channel as you are the CNN Chief Legal Analyst. You have this CNN All Access Tupac Shakur's murder trial. Tell us about this pop-up channel.
3: Trial is ongoing, but jury selection not yet complete. We believe opening statements could be as early as Monday. And when they start, we're going to be ramping up to that and ramping up once trial begins. If you want to follow the Tupac trial and know what's going on in the murder of Tupac Shakur, you got to follow me on social as well at The Laura Coates. You've got to follow CNN All Access, and you got to watch us there because we're actually going to have eyes in the courtroom. Cameras are allowed, girls. Cameras
2: wow,
3: are allowed. So you're going to watch what we're watching.
4: Live?
2: Man, I wonder what it's like to want, like to be part of this jury, too, because it feels like, I don't know that I would want that on me.
3: Now, we won't see the jury. Even though the camera's in the courtroom, we'll never know who's on the jury. There is anonymity in that civic duty. But man, the court of public opinion is going to be on this jury.
2: All right. Well, thank you again. And I cannot wait to hear back from you again. We got to check in next week, okay?
3: Absolutely. I'll be back. See you, girls.
2: We're going to keep on checking in. When we come back, speaking of trials, Tiffany Haddish's DUI trial is officially underway.
4: Lord.
2: We'll give you some of those details. It's Way Up.

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0: Way up. Just like to talk like they Angela Yee, like they Angela Yee.
1: Man, she's spilling it all. This is Yee T.
2: Way up.
3: All right, it's Way Up with Angela Yee. JoJo Alonzo's here with me today.
4: The baddest Boricua in the gang.
3: Yep. And this is exciting. So A Different World is coming to Netflix.
4: Yay.
3: It's a 10-episode sequel series, and it starts on September 24th at Hillman College. So it is going to feature the youngest daughter of legacy characters, Dwayne Wayne and Whitley Gilbert.
4: Mm-hmm.
3: And Debbie Allen is returning to executive produce and direct, just a FYI. Also, Kadeem Hardison, who played Dwayne Wayne, and Jasmine Guy, who played Whitley, are going to reprise their roles.
4: Yeah, and I did see that they did have like a lot of scenes take place at some of the HBCUs in Atlanta, Clark Atlanta, Spelman. So they're going to have like a lot of extras that came from those HBCUs.
3: That's exciting. Which
4: is, yeah, this is exciting.
3: And I think to so, add on to that excitement, Brandy is doing a theme song, and Netflix just posted that. Here it is.

0: All right.
1: All right, Brandy.
0: Okay.
1: I love that, though.
2: That's a classic song.
1: Mm-hmm.
2: All right, now, Tiffany Haddish. She is scheduled for her DUI trial starting today, this afternoon, in Fayette County, and that is following her arrest in 2022 in Peachtree City. She did try to get the charges dismissed. A judge denied that motion, blaming defense requests and a fashion show trip for why it was delayed for years.
1: Okay.
2: Now, she is fighting the charges or entering a plea. Officers reported that she was asleep in an near an intersection 4 years ago. And so that's what we know so far. Now, you know, they're saying that the 52-month delay violated her right to a speedy trial and harmed her career.
1: No.
2: But it was a defense team that actually requested 10 continuances and 15 leaves of absence. So that's why they're like, no,
1: but
2: we're not
1: going
2: to dismiss it.
1: Yeah, but like, what is she fighting? Like, what is she saying? She wasn't drunk? She just was sleepy and she fell asleep?
2: Well, she did go on live. And here's part, and it's like a 15-minute conversation. Like, well, it's just her talking and explaining it. Yeah, and she got very emotional during this, by the way.
1: Okay.
2: Talking about loss that she suffered in her life and people not being there for her and her just needing a hug and just so many different things. But here's what she had to say is the issue.
3: People are like, Tiffany, why would you go to trial? Don't go to trial. When you get arrested for a DUI and they take your blood, they take two vials. One vial for them, and another vial is supposed to be for you to test if you want to test it. Now, I kept requesting to test my blood, and I was never allowed. And that's why I want to go to trial, because I know how I felt, and I accept responsibilities for all actions that are actual actions.
1: Is that true? You get to test your own blood?
2: I didn't know that. I've never had to do it. So.
1: And listen, I know a couple people that got DUI, and they ain't never told me that they had their own blood.
2: I have no idea. So, listen, we're going to see what happens, though. She is in court this afternoon.
1: Okay.
2: All right, when we come back, Under the Radar, these are the stories that are not necessarily in the headlines. They're flying under the radar. For all of you YouTube creators, it's going to be more difficult to make some money.
1: Uh-oh.
2: And, yeah, so we'll tell you what the new rules are when it comes to YouTube and monetization. It's way up.
4: Google, turn it up. I know I'm

0: Y'all probably missed these stories. We going under the radar in minutes.
1: Yeah, this is.
0: This is Way Up with Angela Yee.
2: Yo.
3: Hey!
0: Pop
3: that thing, let it clap. Ride this, while you sit on my
2: Let's
3: lap.
2: Go.
3: Spread them cheese, let me see that. Shake that, like you out of control. Mm-hmm. That thing till your throat gets sore. Bend it on down, put your face on the floor. That till your legs can't stand. High freak with the word in the hand.

0: dish in the news that relates to you. These stories are flying under the radar.
1: All right, it's Way Up with Angela Yee. I'm here with JoJo Alonzo.
2: The baddest Boricua in the game.
1: Yeah. I feel like I want to play the Powerball with you.
2: Yeah.
1: Because the Powerball jackpot is $975 million now after nobody won yesterday.
2: Oh, I need to go give me some money. Let me play some numbers.
1: I feel like you're a lucky person.
2: I am.
1: And I think we need to play.
2: Okay. But I definitely just want some stuff.
1: All right. YouTube has announced yesterday that new creators will have to meet higher thresholds to get some money from ads and subscriptions. So if you want to earn on the platform, you need at least 8,000 qualified watch hours over the past year or 20 million qualified shorts views in the last 90 days.
2: Which is crazy.
1: That's way different than what it is now. Right now, you need 1,000 subscribers and 4,000 watch hours over the past year.
2: Yeah.
1: Or 1,000 subscribers and 10 million shorts views over the past 90 days.
2: Well, I'm going to say
1: it's
2: this.
1: Like doubled.
2: Yeah, you better go and get your... It say it's not starting until February 1st, so... You better rack up while you can now.
1: Mm-hmm.
2: Because then it said that, like, it's not going to affect you, like, if you're already in it.
1: Yeah, if you're in the partner program, you ain't got to worry about it. All right, there's a steakhouse in Florida that is offering monthly nude dining experiences.
2: Sign me up.
1: You would do that?
2: I probably would.
1: Where you can eat meals completely nude if you so choose. The staff is going to be fully clothed, so you don't have to worry about being naked if you work there. But according to the chef, Murad Ali, he said, we want people to feel fancy and have themselves an upscale meal. But he did something with a new dining experience. They hosted an event, and that's what really inspired him to say, hey, I want to do this once a month.
2: I think the thing is am I showing up nude, or can I go get undressed?
1: No, they give you a robe. So I guess you get undressed, you put a robe on, they give you like a sanitized seat cushion, so you don't got to worry about having
2: your
1: stuff on
2: somebody else's cheeks.
1: On the seat where, you know, who knows what types of things were on bacteria.
2: Yeah.
1: But they said the food is the main attraction. It's not just the nakedness. So you know what it is. You want to
2: please. I'm the main attraction. I'll come up in there naked.
1: Listen, you go in there to dinner. Make sure you shave and manscape and all of that, because we don't need no hair and dessert.
2: Ooh. I ain't even think of that.
1: Things all flying around.
2: Oh my God. Okay, I'm not going no more. Thanks.
1: Imagine, like, you go with your man and he looking at the net. Stop looking over there.
2: Yeah, what's over there? Exactly.
1: And I bet you a lot of y'all get aroused when you have some good food.
2: Oh, no, that is a thing.
1: This chicken's amazing.
2: Okay.
1: Put it away.
2: It's Briz.
1: All right. Well, we got the Way Up mix for you at the top of the hour. And I mean way up. And De'Ara Kilpatrick and John Chaffin are going to be joining us from De'Ara in Detroit. It's Way Up.
3: Ask me what I got.
0: The Way Up mix kicks off at the top of the hour on Way Up with Angela Yee.
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0: Ain't no shame, ladies, do your thing. 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
1: You know, Missy still super duper, but Prince couldn't get me change my name. 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

0: What's up? It's Way Up with Angela Yee. JoJo Alonso, the luckiest woman alive.
1: Seriously.
0: Is here with me today, guest hosting. And we have Deyara Kilpatrick and John Chaffin. You know them as Deyara from Detroit and Danger from Deyara in Detroit. They're going to be joining us. You know, this show is hilarious. So we'll talk about season 2. And y'all know.

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0: Stephanie Angela Yee. I'm here with my girl JoJo Alonzo.
1: The baddest Boricua in the game.
0: Hey. All right, let's get into this Yee. So we have an exclusive for you today. And Saucy Santana was on lip service. That episode comes out today. And one thing that he did address was this viral clip where he is basically in the pool and he's talking about kids want to... But it was a whole clip and a whole thing. So here's what he had to say about the internet and how they'll clip things and make it seem a certain way. And he was even showing us a video where you can see some YNs approaching him in the park saying that his backside is nice.
1: Juicy.
0: And he's like, y'all kids, like, get away from me. Mm-hmm. So you can see that's not something he's into or has ever been accused of in the past or nothing. All right, here's what he said.
2: It's a clip where I say, want to me, kids want to me, aunties want to me, everybody. And so they clipped it, a kid to me, 14, right. 15, 16, whatever the see me walking outside of public in a dress and you like, oh, that fat. That's not cool. That's not okay. Listen, mm-hmm. You way out of your league, son. Don't play with me. Don't even disrespect me like that. I got goddaughters. I got nieces and nephews that I'm helping raise.
0: Mm-hmm.
2: So it's like, when it comes to that, it's kind of actually disgusting. But at the same time, it's like, I know how the internet is.
0: All right.
1: Mm-hmm. Well, I feel like anybody, any age, try to holler at anybody at any time. Mm-hmm. You know what I mean? I just think that he might was just getting backlash because of...
0: Well, they were trying to say Quiet on the Creek was about that. Like, okay. People were trying to suggest that Quiet on the Creek part of it, they put that clip with it, trying to say, like, this is about, like, keep it quiet, you know.
1: Oh, yeah. Don't like say he's some nothing. Type of pedophile. Okay, gotcha.
0: Here's what else Saucy had to say about Quiet on the Creek and the real meaning.
2: What's happening right now is God. Mm-hmm. This is happening for me on purpose. This is not nothing that y'all can strip from me. Quiet on the Creek is not no song. Calling into kids about, no, this is not about no child molestation. None of that weird ass bullshit y'all talking about on the internet.
1: Yeah.
0: Yeah, it's not.
1: I can't.
0: It literally comes from a clip of him, like, fishing.
1: But, you know, people, the internet, they always going to try to make something out of nothing all the time.
0: And there's some people that really do not like gay people that will turn this into something bigger to try to be like, ha-ha.
1: This is why we don't want this to happen and things like that. No, I get it. I understand. Saucy has great energy, though, man.
0: Mm-hmm. All right. Now, Michael Irving was on 4th and South podcast, and he talked about basically taking care of his whole family. I think that he's got a huge family. He is the 15th of 17 children, right? He's a Hall of Fame wide receiver, grew up in Fort Lauderdale. He owns 7 Florida homes. Here's what he had to say about relatives.
3: I got 7 homes.

0: and I got seven in all of them homes, and they won't leave. And they ain't paid rent in 30 years. And they'll call me and say, hey, we need some new cabinets in there. Cabinets in the house. You've been staying there for 30 years. Our family felt, remember I brought you some sneakers when you were in the eighth grade? You should be able to get me this house. Like, that was sneakers.
1: You know what, man?
2: He ain't wrong.
1: No, he's not wrong, but he's kind of not right either. How do you let somebody stay in your house for 30 years and then you'll never kick him out, you'll never do nothing?
2: Well, I guess what he's saying is you're not even paying rent. Get the cabinets yourself. I'm not going to put new cabinets
1: right,
2: in the
1: house. The audacity. But yeah, at the same time, if you're making them feel like they can do that because you got them in there for 30 years not paying rent, at this point, they comfortable.
2: Yeah, but listen, fix things yourself. Don't ask me. I understand taking care of your family, but don't be trying to rely on me.
1: What's it called when, you know, when
2: entitled?
1: Not entitled. The other one, when it's like you feel like everybody's supposed to do something for you.
2: Yeah, that is pretty much entitled. 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It's Way Up.

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0: Yeah. 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
1: It's me.
0: Ready to give some advice. 800-292-5150. Maybe you got questions about work. Maybe it's about love. Maybe it's about family. 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
3: What's up? It's Way Up with Angela Yee. I'm here with my girl JoJo Alonzo.
4: Hey.
3: Now, in YouTube, we were just talking about Michael Irvin and how he has family living in his homes.
4: Crazy.
3: They haven't paid rent in 30 years or nothing. And they're trying to get him to put in new cabinets. Well, now here's Ask Yee. And we have Samantha on the line, and she is having an issue with family living in her home as well.
5: So basically, I purchased my first home. It was a mother-daughter house. I was living in there for 5 years, and I relocated. So when I relocated, I purchased a condo in the other state, and I kept the home for a few family members that said, you know, you guys can stay here. I'll give you guys 6 months to get it together, you know, figure it out. I even left them a vehicle.
3: Wow.
5: After the 6 months, they tore my house up. There was, like, random people moving in, like,
3: no.
5: Friends. It just turned into, like, a boarding home. And I'm still going through legal issues trying to get things settled with the house. And obviously, with water rights, I can't get them out.
4: So you can't be nice to people no more these days. Like, you just cannot. Because then you're going to end up...
5: Right.
4: You're going to end up messing yourself up.
5: Right. And I have to pay the mortgage, and I'm paying the condo. And, you know, the damages to the home is... crazy.
3: You are going to get them out, though, right? I know squatters, it's a process of, like, getting served and going to court and all of that, but it is going to happen.
5: Yes, it's going to happen,
3: okay.
5: But now it's like it caused a big feud in the family because everyone's like, oh, you're wrong.
3: What?
4: Is this, so I was about to say,
5: you have no place to go.
4: And this is your family, your cousins, you said?
5: Yeah, it's cousins and aunts.
4: They will be okay.
3: Yeah.
4: Family get cut off every day.
3: And guess what? I don't even want to be cool with y'all. And I don't care if you think I'm right or wrong.
4: Thank you.
3: You know how I also have to look at it? I count my blessings that I actually own something and that I'm in a better position. But when people do things like that, it shows you why they are where they are and why you are where you are.
5: Right.
3: What a blessing.
5: Exactly.
3: I would much rather be the one that got wronged in this way than the person doing the wronging because now they ain't got nowhere to go.
4: Mm-hmm.
3: And you know what else you need to
5: say
3: do?
5: It again.
3: You need to make sure that this goes on record so that when they do try to get something that it is shown what they've done to your property. Make sure you document all of those things. I would be putting them on full blast. I would be trying to contact local.
5: I had to hire a private lawyer to really help with the situation because I can't keep going back and forth.
4: Don't let your family try to tell you that you're a messed up person for kicking them out and all this other stuff because you gave them a place to live and they messed that up. I have situations like with my family and things like that, and I'm not taking on no burden because you did what you did.
3: You know, one thing I ended up doing was having to pay a management company who specializes in getting people out. That management company helped me a lot because at least he was also a lawyer, so he knew, like, how to handle things with, as far as when you give somebody notice, then how much time they have after you give them notice, and then, you know, the court process of when they actually get kicked out. So I didn't really have to do too much but wait.
5: Thank you. If you keep me on the line, I'll definitely share my information because I'm ready.
3: All right. Hold on the line, okay?
5: Okay.
3: Also, sounds like this might be a job for Top Dog Law. You know that, JoJo.
4: I do.
3: Top Dog Law has won $1 billion for their clients. You get into an accident, you make the call. Top Dog Law, our bark has bite, and she needs that bite right now. When we come back, we have some special guests joining us, and that is Deara Kilpatrick from Deara from Detroit, as well as Don Sheffin, who plays Danger on Deara from Detroit. And that show is like one of my favorite shows to watch. Season 2 is happening right now, so make sure you go catch up on season 1 and get with us. It's Way Up.
6: 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Just go get him.

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0: okay.
1: He will kill.
2: I got a couple bodies.
0: Yeah, he's so loyal. You seem like a nice, good guy.
1: Yeah, he will drop bodies. But I think that's the thing about the show is like, yes, he is a killer. But that's not the end of the story. You know, right. It's like people are complicated.
0: Killers, he's a farmer. He's a killer.
2: I mean, right. The thing about it is like, he can farm. That's why I love Danger so much is because I get to show like the multifaceted black man. It's like, we're not just one thing, you know, we're, you know, lovers, we're providers, we're protectors, you know what I'm saying? In some instances, killers, but, you know, that's
0: why did you try to say it like that?
2: In some instances, you got, you know, if I'm a girl dad, I understand how you feeling, but I enjoy being able to show that we can be all these things in one.
0: Right now, Deyara Kilpatrick and John Chafin are here from Deyara from Detroit. You know, what I also love about the show is when I first came out, because I remember, I was like, Deyara from Detroit, what is this about to be about? I did not know it was going to be like a mystery type of show. And I like that because I don't feel like we have enough of that.
1: Yeah, I think it's unexpected. And I also think black women, like everybody has one friend in their group that's the investigator.
0: Yes, me.
1: It's you?
0: Yeah. And so, listen, as one of my friends started dating somebody, I'll be like, girl, you know, in 2012, this happened. And I will find out all the information. I enjoy it.
1: Yeah, we are resourceful. We are resourceful. And I love that. And so I wanted to see black women at the forefront of figuring stuff out. I mean, the show is a comedy first. Also, we are chronically unserious on the show.
0: And you write about this unseriousness because when Chris, aka Deontay, goes to see his family that he don't know like that, for people who haven't seen the show, and this is not a spoiler, he was kidnapped, you know, and they keep saying stuff like, now don't you go get kidnapped again. And we really like that. To make fun of something that is like traumatic, but it's a joke.
1: It's so real, though. We talked about that so much in the writer's room. Like, you know they would roast him for being kidnapped. And also, like, now he's back. He's 6'2". He's a formidable guy. So it's hard to imagine him as this little helpless boy. But you know black folks will roast you on a thing.
0: On anything.
2: That's what we do.
1: Anything. Your most painful thing, that's about to be your nickname. And, yeah, we talked about that, how roasting is a love language. And in some ways, it's really beautiful. And then in some ways, you know, it's something that we can look at.
0: Yeah.
1: You know, how ruthless we can be inside of our families and inside of our relationships.
0: All right. Deyara from Detroit is here with us. So is John Chafin. He plays Danger on Deyara from Detroit. We have more when we come back. It's Way Up.

0: Let's go.
1: Turn me up.
2: Here we go again.
3: This is Way Up with Angela Yee.
4: What's up? It's Way Up with Angela Yee. And you know I'm always talk about a show that I love. And Diara from Detroit is one of those shows. It's a mystery. It is hilarious, well-written. And Diara Kilpatrick is Diara from Detroit. John Chafin plays one of her childhood friends, Danger, and they're here with us today. So, Diara, you have some really high-profile cameos on Diara from Detroit, like Detroit's own Icewear Bezzo and Skilla Baby.
1: And that's you.
4: Did we talk about this? Listen, I saw her, and I was like, I had Skilla Baby up here the other day, too.
1: Yeah,
4: and I was like, oh, you need to have Skilla Baby on the show. And yes. She was like, okay.
1: Did he give you 10%?
4: No, he's got... God got me.
1: Yes, but that was beautiful because I ran into you, and I know you also do a lot of beautiful work in Detroit as well, which I love. And she was like, yeah, you got to have Skilla. I was like, really?
4: Mm-hmm.
1: And then we talked about it in the room, and we were like, we got to have Skilla. And it was, that was really the first time that I was like, oh, I am a mom at this point, because he came in, he's so sweet. Yeah. He only wants to be called Trayvon. He was like, I'm not Skilla, I'm an actor now. The role that he plays and one of the scenes towards the end is very violent. And I was so nervous. And I kept being like, are you okay? Are you okay?
4: He's been through a lot.
1: And I was like, listen, if something's not right, you just squeeze my hand and I'll just tell them I got to go to the bathroom and we can stop. Because I just, you know, you never know how trauma works. But he was so professional, so good, so sweet. And I was just so happy that we were one of his first acting experiences.
4: He said it was the best set he's ever been on.
1: That makes me feel good.
4: He wants to do more sex scenes, he said, too.
1: You know... He's on a right show.
4: Right now, Diara Kilpatrick and John Chafin are here from Diara from Detroit. How do you feel about your scenes?
1: You know, I'm getting in trouble for this already, but I think, you know, I love depicting Black women's sensuality, sexuality, all that. You know, even though I am married to a white man, I still think Black love is beautiful. I still love employing Black men. Mm-hmm. I still value very much the relationships that I have with my nephews and my friends. Like, for me, Black love isn't just romantic. And so I want to show that in all these sides of Black men and women. And there's a power in sexuality. And I don't think women always realize the power that we have in our sensuality and our sexuality. And so I love being part of showing that.
4: And John, I got to ask about P-Valley. What's this, speaking of a long time?
5: Oh my God. I'm like, what is going on? So... I mean, we've wrapped that in like November 2024. So,
4: sheesh.
5: Yeah, it's been a
1: 2024.
4: That's wild.
5: Last I heard, it'll be out this year, late this year, you know, maybe November, October ish. Don't quote me. This is just a hope.
4: Like, you're like, last
5: in my
4: I heard.
5: Mind,
1: yeah,
5: you know.
1: Too.
5: But the people are ready for it.
4: Yeah, we're waiting on it.
5: Everybody ready for that one.
4: Well, thank y'all both for joining me today. Honestly, it was a pleasure. I was so excited to have you.
1: Yes.
4: And we finally made it happen.
1: Yes, we love you, Angela.
4: Oh, I love you too. Diara from Detroit, one of the year's top 10 shows by Deadline, Rolling Stone, and The Hollywood Reporter. Mm. Also multiple NAACP Image Awards and Independent Spirit Award nominations. And you got a Gracie Award for a breakthrough role, which is a big deal. I love that room.
1: Yes, and you got an award that same night, right?
4: Yes, I did.
1: Yes, we was in there.
4: I know, that's
1: we
4: right.
1: We was in there.
5: Okay. Awards. You know.
4: Again, and John, thank you so much for joining us too. And hopefully when this season ends, we'll see you in P-Valley.
5: P-Valley is going to come before the end of this year, I promise.
4: All right, put it in the atmosphere. You promise?
5: It's coming. They already said it's coming. We just don't have a date.
4: Thank you so much to John Chafin. Thank you so much to Diara Kilpatrick for joining us. You can watch that full interview on my YouTube channel, Way Up With Yee. And when we come back, it's your show, so you have the last word.

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1: What the word is.
3: Here's the last word on Way Up with Angela Yee.
0: I know that's right. Yes. What's up, JoJo Alonzo?
4: Hey, the girl. Baddest Boricua in the game.
0: Also, thank you again to Diara and Danger from Diara from Detroit for joining us today. Okay. Love that show. So make sure you get up on it if you're not up on it. Also, thank you to Laura Coates. You know, the Tupac trial, the jury selection started yesterday. So we're going to see what's going to happen with Keefe D. He got himself in a situation where it's not looking good for him.
4: I want the truth to come out.
0: And I think the family, I'm sure they want justice and closure. But Laura Coates from CNN is going to be checking in with us and giving us updates on what's happening with that trial. Mm-hmm. Also, Monday, this is exciting. I'm going to be broadcasting live Way Up with Yee. We're going to be in Times Square, community through hoops. And anybody can come out and participate, but Allen Houston, who is a New York Knicks legend, is going to be leading this free basketball clinic. Also, as you know, Way Up with Angela Yee live broadcast. It's a dunk contest. The kids are going to be coming out playing ball. Shout out to Three Keys. And, of course, our title sponsor, More Justice, for being there. Darren Moore, thank you so much. We appreciate that.
4: Community. That sounds fun.
0: Community through hoops.
4: Yeah. You're going to go out there and...
0: Listen, you know I'm a little point guard.
4: I don't know that.
0: All right. Well, at any rate, this is your show, so you have the last word.
5: You know, I was just wondering how to, like, get my wife back to me, man. She's mad at me. She ain't talked to me for, like, 60 days. It's really getting to me, man. She's blocked my numbers. Been married 2 years and, like, 4 years together. And, like, it's kind of hard to believe, like, that little time, like, it's over. You know, that's, I have a hard time accepting that, man.
6: 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She's been going through a lot these last 2 years. And I just want to tell her I love you dearly. I'm always here. No matter what go on in life, God got us and I got you. Love you, baby.
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1: Hey, it's Ariel with you on this Tuesday afternoon. I know it's going to be good when I'm sliding into some Beyonce. I got Kehlani on the playlist next. Hey, by the way, there could be an election in your area. Let's talk more next.

0: To the Breakfast Club, we are 103.1 The Beat. Yeah, Lauryn Hill, keep the music rolling on the Tuesday playlist this afternoon. What's up? It's Ariel, Alabama, Mississippi, Florida. Get in here, sit down. We got things to discuss, okay? Because today is a voting type of day in Alabama and Florida, actually. Okay, so if you are in the state of Alabama and you happen to live in District 1, 2, 6, or 7, those congressional districts are up on the ballot today, so make sure you go to your polling place. Also, the Montgomery City Council District 3, that is also on a ballot today. Make sure you go vote for that. If you are in Florida, on the ballot today is a special primary for the U.S. Senate, Florida, and the Florida statewide primary election. All right, so make sure we got everything, all our ducks in a row. We go get out and vote. I know, you just found out today. They open till 7. Texting privacy.
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Got a couple headlines that may have slid past you. They're not big, though. Whitney Houston getting her own doll, as well as Oreos getting a chicken flavor. We'll talk about it.

0: To the Breakfast Club, we are 103.1 The Beat. Future California Girls starting off the next set of back-to-back music on our Tuesday playlist. What's up? It's Ariel. Got a couple quick headlines for you. First up, Whitney Houston becoming a part of the Barbie Signature Collection, just like Serena, just like Aaliyah. But does the doll look like Whitney? Hell no. I don't know who that is. I see where they were going, but they missed it. And I only see where they were going because the hair gave I Want to Dance with Somebody. And she had on the earrings from the video. But I don't know who the hell that is. That ain't Whitney. Anyway, Oreo coming out with a fried chicken flavored Oreo only in China, okay? Because in America, they came out with cookies and cream flavor Oreos. What do you mean cookies and cream flavor? Like, what flavor is cookies and cream, friend? They think we stupid.
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1: Biggie, One More Chance keeps the music rolling on our Tuesday together. What's up? It's Ariel on all socials. You can find me at Olya. I had a person slide in my DMs, ask me a question. I'm going to tell it to you, but don't worry, girl. I got your identity safe, okay? We're going to keep this anonymous. Anyway, we will talk more next about using ChatGPT and texting. Right now, Jezebel.

0: Birmingham's number one for hip hop and R&B, 103.1 The Beat. Gunna and Burna Boy keep the music rolling on our Tuesday afternoon together. What's up? It's Ariel. I promised I would never say this lady's name on the radio, but and I wish I could figure out how to play the voice message. Anyway, she was telling me, basically, oh boy, sends her these really sweet good morning messages, but later on she found out they all came from ChatGPT. Like he was typing them. I don't know what prompt he was giving them, friend. Okay, but that's what happened. You can look at this one of two ways. Either one, he's putting in the effort to go to ChatGPT to find these messages for you, or two, that is the literal bare minimum, and you need to grow up. Maybe there's even a third in there that I haven't thought of yet. Where my girls at? Hit me up on the talkback, Mike. Join the conversation.
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1031 The Beat. All right, let's keep this music moving on our Tuesday afternoon. The thing about it is, I'm always asking you to use a talkback mic. Maybe not always giving you a way to use it. It's easy, and I promise you can drop a message about anything. In fact, I got one coming up for you towards the end of the hour, and Usher Confessions after Dave and Tim's. Thanks so much for listening.

0: 9 brown eyes.
1: Alabama, Mississippi, Florida. I'm just giving you the heads up right now. Them babies is out of school for the afternoon. All right? Watch your speed. 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All right? Jay and Lauryn Hill.

0: and take.
1: Home to the Breakfast Club. We are 103.1 The Beat. Hey, Azaria with you on this Tuesday afternoon. I got Azaria Rashad headed in your direction. Now, every once in a while, you know, if you feel it in your spirit to drop something, a message on the talkback mic, just know that I'm going to get it and we going to chat.
2: Krishan Rock and Blueface, when they're breaking up, arguing and fighting, everyone's picking sides. She's putting up videos. He's putting up videos. We're sucked in. We're like, it's a crazy bad drama to watch, but I'm stuck. I love it.
1: But see, I don't love it here, Andrea. I just saw a story. I think it was Sunday where I saw the story that Krishan and Blueface got pulled over with the baby in the car. And they were like, their son. But I could have sworn that man said that that's not his son. But maybe the kid is his son. And actually, that's too much of a headache. Get me out of their business immediately.
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More music next hour. Plus, we'll talk Megan Thee Stallion to Act 3. There have been announcements and all that good stuff. 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
1: Let's get this music rolling on our Tuesday afternoon. And what a shocker, we're going to play Leon Thomas Mutt again. Okay, it's Ariel with you on this Tuesday afternoon. I'm sorry, that might still be your song, girl. And you know what? Go off, sister. Let's talk about Megan Thee Stallion. She got new music coming out. Now, when we do not know, she did have the caption painted across her back, you know, act three, I'm ready. But it's a back shot of Megan Thee Stallion. I had to look at it a couple times before I actually saw what the caption said. It's a back shot of Megan Thee Stallion. Also, I did note, there is a blonde wig. And I feel like the blonde wig is intentional because it's very much giving Tina Snow. It's also back. I love this Tina Snow era. She did some good work.
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1: Jacquees and Juvie kicking off that next set of back-to-back music on our Tuesday. What's up? It's Ariel. This may not be a Tuesday night watch, but you can stick a pin in and circle back this weekend. Have you seen The Last House yet? Because mind you, the movie is almost 2 hours long. An hour and 50 minutes is crazy work. And then Netflix did like the whole trap a man in a billboard, and the stunt made sense, but it didn't make sense at the same time. Anyway, it kind of low-key gave those pandemic vibes because everybody's stuck in the house helpless, but you can't get out because there's something that's keeping you in the house. But this time it's like an invisible rain shield that's keeping them in the house, and they like, oh, it must be the aliens. It's not the aliens. I'll go ahead and give you that spoiler. But anyway, almost 2 hours. It is a really good watch. It very much gives the Day After Tomorrow vibes, also a little bitty bit. Pandemic vibes, a little bitty bit. Go watch the damn movie, The Last House.
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1: DJ Lou about to run us that traffic jam at 5 Mix. 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
2: 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Yeah. Get y'all mushed, smushed. Yeah. 21. The biggest.

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0: Hip Hop and R&B 103.1 The Beat. DJ Luna in the mix on our Tuesday afternoon together. 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I got to say the legal stuff, okay? Hey, by the way, did you see Case and Joe are doing a versus? Baby, I can't wait till they sing Faded Pictures out loud. I know, I said we need to stop the versus, wrap it up. The pandemic is over. But we can do this one real quick.
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2: 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So-

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Home to the Breakfast Club. We are 103.1 The Beat. All right, let's keep this music rolling right into Kehlani Foldit. I promise you, this song is never going to get old for me. Watching some of her live videos out here on tour. First of all, Duran Bernard. That's all we need to say about him. Duran. Hello. But Kehlani, the mic is on. And that sister is eating it. All right. Drake is still headed in your direction. Follow me on all socials at OL Yeah.

offense to people calling him corny, you know, Black Boy Joy, which I am always down for some Black Boy Joy. But Drake very much gives, he was lame in high school, but he just dressed better now, and he's still corny. I love his albums, though. Beautiful gowns.

0: To the Breakfast Club, we are 103.1 The Beat. Gibbion's going to keep the music rolling on our Tuesday together. What's up? It's Ariel. Actually, you know what? I'm going to go because I'm talking to you like I'm going to stay here. Absolutely not. Bootleg Kev coming through to entertain you for the rest of the evening. I will be, however, back tomorrow. All right, you can catch me from 2 to 6. Alabama, Mississippi, it has been a pleasure. I'll see you tomorrow. Get at me on all socials, slide in my DMs, all that good stuff. All of them are O-H-E-L-L-E-Y-E-A.
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2: What to do, bro?
1: All right, jury selection started yesterday for the murder of Tupac Shakur's trial. Finally, we're going to see if Keefe D, who has been accused of orchestrating Tupac's murder based on some of the stuff he said in a book.
3: Right, right.
1: Various podcasts, including DJ Vlad.
2: Innocent until proven guilty, but it ain't looking too good.
1: This is the only suspect that's ever been formally charged in connection with Tupac's killing. Now, so much interest in this murder because I do believe it's going to be on TV.
2: It should be.
1: I think they're going to televise it. But for people who want to watch in person, they're going to be doing a lottery.
2: For real?
1: So if you want to watch the Tupac trial in person, you can sign up for the lottery. I think you have to be a resident of Nevada, though.
2: Oh, damn. I would love to go do that.
1: Yeah. So, you know, they've leaked some in-jail interviews that he's done that aren't very helpful in Keefe D's case. So we'll see what happens, man. But it looks like we might get some justice for Tupac.
2: About time.
1: I also would like to say, if this dude didn't have anything to do with the killing, I don't want to see somebody just go down for the sake of going down.
2: Yeah, 100%. But come on, the book is a lot there.
1: It's a lot. Anyway, stay by your radio. Coming up next, man, we're talking about it. That daily hate happening. It's the Bootleg Kev Show.
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2: What it do, boo?
1: The Daily Hate is up next, y'all. If you got something you want to hate on, leave us a voicemail. 877-817-2888 is the number. Tell us what's got you pissed off, annoyed, all of that. Anything you're hating on, James?
2: I'm hating on people that dress clean, but they smell funky.
1: Oh, yeah, there's a few of them guys.
2: Oh, yeah. We work with a few.
1: A lot. Yeah, we're thinking of the same guy. The cologne ain't gonna cover your BO, bro.
2: Oh, yeah, we talk about the same guy.
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0: caller because I want to hit on these females at these shops. Like, these females be hating for no reason. I literally just started at my job. I haven't even been there a whole month. And females just hate for no reason. I just, no argument, no look, nothing crazy. Just weird vibes for no apparent reason. Like, y'all females need to get it together. I feel like everybody gets the same 24 hours in a day. Make yours count.
1: Well, the weird females that are hating.
2: Oh, yeah.
1: They're hated on.
2: I hate on them scallywags.
1: You know what? Hey, look, if you got something you want to hate on, 877-817-2888, get at us. Coming up next, let's talk about it, man. The tale of Taylor Farms and all of the salmonella and explosive diarrhea, it just doesn't stop, does it? We're talking about it up next.
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2: What it do about?
1: Okay, you remember the lettuce from Taylor Farms?
2: Yeah, yeah, that's the one that started all the cyclosporidia stuff.
1: Yeah, the explosive diarrhea. Well, more than a dozen Taylor Farms products have officially been recalled. They also recalled their jalapenos. Now, this is due to a salmonella risk.
2: Hey, this is why I don't trust the FDA, because you should just dismantle whole Taylor Farms. They don't deserve a farm anymore.
1: You know what's crazy? I was at the store the other day, and I saw their spring mix on the shelf, and I was like, oh.
2: Gotta go.
1: It's like, why is this out here?
2: I ain't messing with this company ever in my life.
1: Anyway, stay by your radio. The No Cap's coming up next. Keep it locked.